0: out the mum and dad verse, because there's lots of mums and dads here, children. So if your dad is crusty and your mum's in a flap... Children, put your hands up if your dad is ever crusty. Oh, no! Children, keep your hands up if your dad is crusty and he's here today. 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
1: Go and stop it, kids. 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
0: Children, put your hands up if your mum is sometimes gets in a flap. Oh, no! Hands down, hands down. 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
1: if your dad is crusty and

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1: This is Vision Kids.
2: Super Kids. G'day, it's Andy Kirk here. There was once a donkey that fell in a large hole. The farmer heard the donkeys braying and he determined that it was too hard to rescue the donkey out of the hole. He called his friends and they started to fill the hole in with dirt. The old donkey got mad, and so would you, because he was stuck in a hole and dirt was raining down on top of him. As the dirt landed on him, he shook it off, and as he did, he stepped up on the new soil under his feet. This continued for over an hour until finally the exhausted donkey stepped out of the hole because the stuff that was supposed to bury him actually helped him. Do you know in life that the same goes for us, in the fact that we sometimes get buried and covered in all sorts of mess, but all we need to do is keep shaking it off and step up, just like the donkey did. Keep doing this and you'll rise to the top. I'm Andy Kirk. Super Kids.

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0: Vision Kids!
1: Hi Vision Kids, it's Belle Thompson here. Have you heard the story of the tortoise and the hare? It's a story of two very different animals that are in a race. The hare, which is a type of rabbit, has amazing long legs and is very fast. He was really proud of how fast and how far he could run, and he used to make fun of the poor old tortoise, who only had short little legs and bumbled along very slowly. So one day, they had a race. The hare started out fast as a bullet, and he got well ahead in the race. He was so confident that he would win that he stopped and he ate some grass, and then he had a little nap. Well, the tortoise kept his eye on the finish line and just kept going, very slowly, step by step. Well, when the rabbit woke up, he could not believe his eyes. To his horror, the tortoise was crossing the finish line. The tortoise actually won the race, even though he had those short little legs, because he just kept focused with his eyes on the prize. Do you know, we are all in a race too, just like the tortoise and the hare. God says we are each to run our race to win the prize. We read in Hebrews 12, "Therefore, let us run with perseverance the race marked out for us, fixing our eyes on Jesus." Wow. So the key to winning our race in life is to fix our eyes on Jesus. So how do we do that? Well, I've learned that we fix our eyes on Jesus by staying connected to Him day by day, by praying and reading the Bible, by going to church or maybe Sunday school, and just spending time with other people who love God. Week by week, as we continue doing these things, it's like putting one foot in front of the other and moving forward in our race. It's God who gives us the strength that helps us to run well. It's God who directs our steps. And so, as we keep our eyes on Him, that is how we win our race. You know, there's no need to compare yourself to others. Just run your race. Even if you feel like the tortoise and you're not the fastest and you're not the most talented person, with God on your side, you will finish the race marked out for you. So keep your eyes on Him, because He's cheering you on. And one day, when you cross that finish line, you will hear God say, "Well done."

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2: Hi, Millie.
1: Last time, we read some of Psalms 34, which was the song David wrote while he was running away from Saul. Even though he was in a very difficult situation, he wasn't scared because he knew that God would look after him.

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1: Find out for yourself how good the Lord is. Happy are those who find safety with him. Honor the Lord, all his people. Those who obey him have everything they need. Even lions go hungry when they don't have enough food. But those who obey the Lord have everything good they need.
0: Come, my young friends, and listen to me, and I will teach you to honor the Lord. Would you like to enjoy your life? Do you want a long life of happiness? Then keep from speaking evil and from telling lies.
1: Turn away from evil and do good. Keep peace with all your heart. The Lord watches over the righteous and listens to their cries.
0: But he works against those who do evil, so that when they die, they are soon forgotten. Those who love God call to him, and he listens. He rescues them from all their troubles.
1: The Lord is near those who are discouraged. He saves those who have lost all hope. There are lots of great promises from God in this psalm that we can remember if we're in a tricky situation. David is reminding us that God watches and listens to us, and he'll rescue us from all of our troubles when we ask him for his help.
0: That's amazing news.
1: Sure is.
0: Have a great day. Bye.
2: We are the future. We are Vision Kids.

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0: 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And the best part, we've got stories that will show you how God is a real part of our everyday lives, teaching you incredible things about Him. Let's not keep the fun to ourselves, though. We want more awesome kids like you to join in on the excitement. So do us a favor, spread the word and let all your friends know that Vision Kids is here, finally bringing child-friendly radio that is just bursting with fun.
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3: 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Pray continually. Give thanks in all circumstances, for this is God's will for you in Christ Jesus. 1 Thessalonians chapter 5, verse 16 to 18. This verse reminds me about God's will and how He wants me to live in Christ Jesus. I know that I can always be joyful in God because He'll never leave me. And praying and talking to Him all throughout the day can help me find opportunities to give thanks to Him because I know that He's always going to be there for me with everything I do.
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2: Thanks for joining me on Vision Kids. Are you ready to embark on a marvellous quest? Well, something extraordinary is about to begin. Can you guess what it is? Adventures in Odyssey is about to start. Bursting with excitement, mystery and wonder. Hey, so plant yourself firmly in your favourite listening spot. Because in less than 15 minutes, it will all unfold. Trust me, you don't want to miss a second. You're listening to Vision Kids, and my name is Dan Warley.

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1: Eugene has amnesia. That's why he came back, to see if I could help him restore his memory. I thought I could configure the Imagination Station to help stimulate those memories. Dr. Foster here has been working with me.
2: Whatever Eugene did to himself, he didn't physically damage his brain. Somehow, he locked up his memory.
3: I really must succeed in restoring my memory, Mr. Whittaker.
2: There is one thing we haven't tried.
1: Hold on, Dr. Foster.
3: What haven't you tried?
1: No.
2: It may be risky.
3: I'll do it.
1: Now, what would happen if we could plug all of us into the Imagination Station and download our memories of Eugene?
4: I don't like it at all, Whit.
5: Well, if it'll help Eugene, then I'll do it. Where do you plug me in?
1: All right, Connie, are you comfortable?
5: I'm okay, Whit. 10-4.
1: Eugene?
6: Yes, Mr. Whittaker. Now, what may we expect?
1: Go ahead, Doctor, while I finish inputting the program.
2: Right. Dr. Foster here, Eugene. During this phase, we'll stimulate Connie's memories of you and then download what she remembers. You'll share that experience, and hopefully her memories will unlock yours.
6: Thank you, Doctor.
1: All right, sit tight for just a minute.
7: Whit, can they hear me?
1: No.
7: Good. Are you absolutely certain about this?
1: As certain as I can be, Katrina.
7: I was wondering, is it possible to select which memories he gets back? Can we leave some out?
1: Leave some out? Why would you want to do that?
7: Because some are rather bad. The kind I wish he wouldn't ever have to remember. The death of my father. The worry about the wrong people getting their hands on his research. What happened to him that night at the NIH?
1: Well, Katrina, you know, even if I could, would you really want me to? God uses our memories, both good and bad, to shape who we are and who we'll become. To get rid of those parts of our lives that cause us pain will rob God of one of the ways he works in our lives and hearts. Do you really want Eugene to be less than who he should be?
7: Of course not. But I love him, and if I could spare him the pain of living certain memories, I would.
1: Oh, I know.
7: But you're right, of course. I can't forcibly take away certain memories that I don't happen to like.
1: Do you want me to continue?
7: Yes.
5: Hey, are you guys awake in there or what?
1: Coming up. Fasten your seatbelts.
8: The program will start in just a few seconds.
7: Are you okay, Eugene?
9: I suppose. I am afraid to hope yet again that this might work.
10: Wits end.
11: Eugene, Connie, you're fired. Effective immediately.
9: Fired?
5: Whit!
10: I cannot have Ms. Kendall teaching me how to drive.
5: Eugene, I'm the instructor. You're the student. Now say it. What is this?
10: A key?
5: But for you, who's never accepted Christ, death will be a place of isolation and separation.
10: Do you really believe that, Connie?
5: With all my heart.
10: And you better explain it all to me in detail.
5: You're a boy, which naturally means that you don't know the first thing about girls. I'm a girl,
10: which naturally means that you know everything there is to know about boys and girls.
5: Right! We wanted to let you know so you could get back in time to say goodbye.
10: Say goodbye to who, Connie?
5: To Whit! He left Odyssey! Eugene. It's okay. We'll make it.
8: Ready, Bernard?
4: Ready when you are, Whit.
12: You know, I have a second, third cousin whose maiden name was Mushnick.
10: When researching my genealogy, I recall coming across a Martha Mushnick. I know what you're thinking, and it's not possible.
13: You two do resemble each other.
10: We do not. Cousin Bernard, I refuse to be related to Eugene Nussmer.
12: Maybe we could enjoy ourselves with some bachelor kinds of things.
10: You mean things like wearing the same pair of socks for several days or shaking up a soda can to see who hits the ceiling with the spray?
12: Yeah, something like that.
10: Checkmate.
12: Pardon me?
10: I said checkmate.
12: Surely you jest.
10: Oh, surely I don't. It's checkmate, Eugene.
12: Oh, wait just a minute. Let me see. It is indeed checkmate.
10: Eugene? It's been quite an adventure.
12: Indeed.
10: Thank you.
12: Thank you.
8: All right, Katrina, here we go.
7: Go ahead.
12: How much longer can we go on wondering or second-guessing ourselves? I believe that we could have a wonderful, God-filled future together.
7: I love you, Eugene.
12: Oh.
1: Tom? Oh, there you are. What are you doing?
14: Just enjoying some hot chocolate, enjoying the quiet.
1: Well, we're ready for you upstairs.
14: I'm sorry, Whit, but I'm not gonna do it.
1: What? Why not?
14: Well, I'll do anything for Eugene, you know that. But I think you're going about this the wrong way.
1: Oh, how so?
14: Oh, come on, Whit. You're talking about relationship, about heart. And I'm wondering, what happened to praying? What happened to Eugene's relationship with God? How does he fit into all of this technical mumbo-jumbo?
1: Oh, I'm not leaving him out, Tom. I'm praying about everything we're doing. But we have to do something. Why is it wrong to try?
14: Well, it's not wrong. I just don't agree with it. Now, if you want to manufacture a relationship through that machine of yours, that's up to you. But I think Eugene needs real relationships with God, with us, and a lot of time, patience, and prayer.
1: Well, I can't argue with you, Tom, but... What's wrong, Connie?
15: You better come up. We have a problem.
10: Doctor, we must do it.
2: I won't do it, Eugene. We have a set level that we believe is safe, and we won't go over that.
10: Then there's little point in this entire experiment if you're only going to see?
16: Hey, hold on, Whit. Don't stop it yet. Uh-huh. This is the best fight I've seen since my Aunt Bertha threw away my Uncle Ted's golfing pants.
2: Eugene, you must understand that.
1: What's going on here?
2: You talk to him. He's your friend.
1: Eugene, what's wrong?
10: It didn't work, Mr. Whitaker. That's what's wrong.
7: Calm down, Eugene.
1: What didn't work?
10: Whatever you were doing, it wasn't enough. Connie, Katrina, Bernard, all three experienced full and vivid memories of my life, while I had only a vague sense of deja vu.
16: You thought you were a car?
1: What do you mean, Eugene?
10: I had a nagging sense of memory, but without the memory. Like a word that's right on the tip of your tongue, but you can't think of it.
1: Yeah, I see.
2: He wants us to give him all of the memories at once.
10: Yes. If we're going to do this, then let's do it seriously.
1: Eugene.
10: No. Mr. Whitaker, I want you to blast me. Turn up the volume.
7: Eugene, no.
10: Kick down the proverbial door to my memory. Use whatever colloquialism you prefer. But I'm weary of all this mere tinkering.
1: Eugene, it's too dangerous. We chose levels that we knew would be acceptable.
10: No.
1: That worked on me and Dr. Foster.
10: No, Mr. Whitaker.
2: Right.
10: You miscalculated. Those levels worked for you and Dr. Foster because you already had a shared memory of an experience.
1: Eugene,
10: I don't have those shared memories. And it must be obvious to you that small dosages are not working. You must increase the levels.
7: What's the matter? Oh, Eugene, what's wrong?
10: A slight headache. Little wonder when I have to suffer through all this nonsense.
7: Eugene, there's no need to be rude. Everyone's doing their best.
10: Oh, not quite.
7: I think we should go.
10: Yes, we should. This is a waste of time. Good day, all.
7: I'm sorry, everyone.
15: Bye.
16: Well, he sure can get feisty, can't he?
1: Yeah.
15: I have never seen him like that.
2: Don't take it personally. Those who suffer from amnesia go through drastic mood swings. It's not unusual, and certainly understandable.
15: So what are we supposed to do now?
1: Well, nothing, until Dr. Foster and I can figure out the next step.
2: If there is a next step.
1: Hmm.
2: We've already pushed this treatment as far as we dare take it.
1: Yeah.
2: I can't go any further without authorization.
15: Authorization?
2: From my superiors.
16: No, I'll bet that's not a fast process.
2: Unfortunately, no.
1: All right. Let's go home.
17: We are Vision Kids.

0: Hello?
1: Whit,
0: huh?
1: It's Katrina. I'm sorry to call so late.
0: Katrina, is everything all right?
1: Actually, no. Eugene is gone.
0: Gone? At 3 in the morning?
1: I just woke up and realized he was gone. The car is not in the driveway. I'm worried.
0: Oh, he's gone back to Wit's End.
1: Yes, I'm sure of it.
0: All right, all right. Call Dr. Foster at the Odyssey Hotel. Have him come and get you.
1: All right.
0: I'll go straight over to the shop.
1: Oh, stop him, Whit. I think he's going to do something foolish.
0: I'll do my best.
1: Thank you.
2: Measures. People tinkering with science. If we're going to accomplish anything, we must take leaps, not small steps. All right. Computer, please activate downloaded memory programs. Connie Kendall. Bernard Walton. Katrina Meltzner. John Avery Whitaker.
3: 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Potential system overload.
2: Warning understood. Please override.
3: Override confirmed.
2: The time's come.
4: I'm a science student, and might I add, in all modesty, a recognized genius at the Campbell County Community College.
5: You are still speaking with your mind, you genius.
6: My grandfather is alive, Eugene.
7: Hiram passed away last week.
2: Last week?
8: Well, Eugene, what are you gonna do?
2: What indeed, Miss Kendall? What indeed? A pleasure to meet you, Miss Shanks.
6: You're in love with Katrina?
2: Yes, I am.
9: You're leaving Odyssey?
2: This is an expedition, a journey to myself.
8: Whit! You left Odyssey!
2: Katrina, there's something I have to say. I love you.
6: Bye, Eugene. It's good to see you again.
2: Mr. Whitaker. Katrina, will you marry me? Apparently, I am the only person working here at Wit's End who was not named valedictorian of my graduating class.
10: We're here today to join together Eugene Meltzner and Katrina Shanks in holy matrimony.

0: Eugene? Oh no, Eugene.
1: Program abort. Please confirm.
0: Confirm, hurry. Eugene.
2: Mr. Whittaker?
0: What have you done? Are you all right?
2: I'm a bit fuzzy. Help me?
0: Yeah, can you walk?
2: Believe so.
0: Here, help.
2: Perhaps I should sit down.
0: Oh, yeah, all right. There. I'll just take it easy.
2: I don't feel very well.
0: Well, what exactly are you feeling?
2: A slight disorientation.
0: What else? What did you do to yourself, Eugene?
2: I'm not entirely sure. Oh, yes, the memories.
0: Whose memories?
2: All of them. It didn't work, Mr. Whittaker. Nothing will work. I've lost the best years of my life. I could see it in the program, but I don't remember it.
0: Oh, I'm sorry, Eugene. I'm so sorry.
2: What are we going to do? What am I going to do?
0: We'll do whatever we have to, Eugene.
2: Nothing makes sense to me now. Oh, Mr. Whittaker, please. Pray with me.
0: Yes, I will, Eugene. Dear Father in Heaven, I give to you your child, Eugene, whom you love more than any of us do, better than he can love himself. We pray for his healing, or your grace and patience to cope if healing isn't within your will. His life is in your hands. Comfort him now. Give him your peace. Calm his spirit. Restore him, dear Father. In the name of your Son, and by the power of the Holy Spirit. Amen.
2: Thank you, Mr. Whittaker. I believe I have the strength to stand now.
0: Good. Here.
2: I was a fool. Again, a desperate fool. I'm still slightly confused. Where's Jack?
0: Jack?
2: Jack Allen.
0: Well, he's been away on business. Why?
2: Well, so odd. I expected him to be here.
0: Why?
2: I talked to him before I went into the imagination station.
0: Well, you couldn't have. He's in New York. I talked to him 4 hours ago.
2: No. Jack's supposed to be here. Then Connie, Tom, and Bernard came in.
0: Oh, now, slow down. You're mixing your tenses, Eugene. Jack is supposed to be here. Then Connie, Tom, and Bernard came in.
2: Yes. Jack was here when I came out of the imagination station. Then the rest arrived. They interrupted us. I was going to pray with Jack as I prayed with you.
0: Was that in the program, Eugene?
2: No.
0: Then, are you remembering?
2: Well, yes. I believe I am. Yes, Jack was here when I came out of the imagination station. I was going to pray to become a Christian.
0: Yeah.
2: Then the others came in, one at a time. You weren't here.
0: No.
2: You were in the Middle East, the archaeological mission.
0: Yes, that's right. You're remembering, Eugene. You remember.
2: Yes, I remember. It's my own memory. It's coming back. It's all coming back. But, I'm afraid it may be too much.
0: Eugene?
2: Forgive me, but I believe I'm about to pass into unconsciousness. You will catch me, won't you?
0: Eugene!
3: What's going to happen next? Let's find out. This is Adventures in Odyssey on Vision Kids.
4: Vision Kids.
5: I've already talked to Katrina, and she's given me the okay to give you an update.
0: What have you found out, Dr. Foster?
5: Well, I have some good news and some bad news.
6: Let's start with the good news.
5: Well, we've run all the tests and scans that we can, and everything has come back normal.
7: Oh.
5: Eugene has suffered no physical damage that we can detect.
8: Glad to hear that.
0: So, what's the bad news?
5: We still don't know why he's unconscious.
8: Well, you must have an educated guess, Doc.
5: That's possible, having somehow unlocked the door, that all of the memories came rushing back and it was just too much for him, like a blow to the head.
8: Yeah, you see, I told you, a blow to the head. That's how it always happens on TV.
5: But unlike television, the experience could have been disastrous. He was out of his mind to go back in like he did.
8: Well, that's the point, isn't it? He's been out of his mind.
9: Excuse me, Mr. Whittaker?
0: Yes, that's me.
9: Mrs. Meltzner wanted you to know that her husband seems to be waking up.
8: Oh, wonderful. That's good news.
0: Wonderful. Is he all right?
9: It's hard to say. I had a difficult time understanding him.
8: Sounds like he's all right to me.
0: May we see him?
9: She asked for all of you to come.
4: Okay.
6: Oh, that's great.
4: And Mrs. Meltzner, now that's going to be tough to get used to.
5: Wait, a moment, please.
0: Yes, Doctor.
5: I want to talk to you about the imagination station.
0: Mm-hmm.
5: You understand that if it worked, if it really restored Eugene's memory, we have to use the technology elsewhere.
0: But I don't think it worked, Dr. Foster. You said yourself it was very dangerous.
5: Well, not if his memory has come back. If we go in that room and Eugene remembers, that's a huge scientific breakthrough.
0: Yeah, I'm sorry, Dr. Foster, but I can't give you the technology.
5: Can't or won't?
0: Won't. If his memory is back, it won't be because of the imagination station, though it may have played a small part.
5: Well, then what did it?
0: Prayer.
7: Please, come in.
0: Oh.
4: Well, hello there.
2: Eugene,
0: how are you feeling, Eugene?
2: Well, I'm not, as it were, 100% better. Dr. Foster was correct in his caution about overdosing on my memories.
7: Do you remember anything, Eugene?
2: Much to my consternation, I seem to remember it all.
4: Oh, that's good, isn't it? I mean, why would you be concerned?
2: Because I am able to remember that you, Mr. Walton, consistently beat me at chess through a complete absence of proper strategy.
4: Yeah, well, who needs strategy?
2: And you, Mr. Riley, are continually annoyed by my vocabulary.
10: Well, a howdy every now and then wouldn't kill you.
2: And you, Miss Kendall,
7: yes?
2: Are predisposed to disagree with me about everything.
7: Not.
2: QED. So you see, I remember it all now. My first visit to Wits End, my rather tumultuous courtship with Katrina, it has all come back. And it is enough to make me weep.
10: Weep? Oh, it can't be that bad, Eugene.
2: Not bad, Mr. Riley. Bittersweet. For as I recall the difficult and painful experiences, I also recall the times of happiness and deep satisfaction. Of my relationship with each one of you, which causes me no end of joy to the very marrow of my being.
10: What did he just say?
7: I think he just said he loves you all very much.
2: Oh.
7: As only he could say it.
4: He's not expecting us to say it back, is he?
0: Eugene, welcome home.
10: Yes,
7: so
10: sir.
7: Good to have you back.
2: Thank you, Mr. Whitaker. You know, right now I wish I had my ukulele.
4: What?
2: I'd like to capture this moment in a song.
4: Oh, no.
7: It's in the car. I'll get it.
4: You don't have to now, really.
7: I want to. Eugene is back. He's really back. Oh, he's really back.

0: Welcome back, Eugene. It's good to have you and Katrina home. You know, I think Tom and Whit got it right. Relationships are more important than any computer program could ever be. Whether it's our relationship with our friends, our teachers, or our parents, we should remember that true and loyal friends are a blessing from God. 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Our vocal talent included Paul Herlinger, Katie Lee, Walker Edmiston, Dave Madden, Audrey Wasilewski, Matt Hurwitz, and Will Ryan as Eugene. Our sound designer was Glenn Montjoy, with music by John Campbell. And I'm Chris, hoping you'll join us again next time for more Adventures in Odyssey.
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0: great out here with you, Larry. Even though neither of us have showered for 5 days, I'm glad we're going home now.
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0: You're listening to Vision Kids, and my name's Dan Warlow. How's it going? I'd love to open the Bible and share one of my favourite verses. It's from Psalm 51, verse 10. It says, "Create in me a clean heart, O God, and renew a loyal spirit within me." Now, this was written by King David, and he did a lot of things that he regretted, which caused him and other people a whole lot of pain. And he knew that he needed God. He knew that his sin, all the wrong things that he had done, was causing division between him and God, and it was hurting others. And here's what I love about this verse. He wanted to be made new. He wanted to fix it all. Do you know what that feels like? You know, there's things in your life that you look back on and regret. Maybe you've said something to one of your friends that hurt them. Maybe you've done something around the house which has just caused a lot of pain and you just wish you never did it. God is in the business of changing us, and David knew the secret. He knew that he couldn't just do it all himself. He knew that he needed a clean heart, but he knew who the one was to go to get a clean heart. He didn't say, "God, I'm going to make a clean heart." He didn't say, "I know how to do it," but he asked for a gift. He said, "Create in me a clean heart, O God." He knew that God is the only one who can actually change his heart. I don't know if you look in your life and see things that you want to change. I know that I do. And my encouragement to you is to go to God and ask him to help change your heart, to give you a clean heart. Let's pray about it. Lord Jesus, I thank you for how good you are. And I thank you that you can give us a clean and a new heart. You can shape us to be more like you. And I pray you do that in me. I pray you do that in everyone who's listening right now. Lord, it's not the power of my words or anything. It's all your power. And you are so good. Would you shape us? Would you give us a clean heart? In Jesus' name, amen. Have a great day. You're listening to Vision Kids, and I'm Dan Waller.
1: Helping kids.
2: Kids.
1: Look to God daily.
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0: wait for us to get back home.
1: Yeah. Well, at least we're all friends again. Hey, has anybody seen the professor?
2: Nope.
1: Wah!
3: Hey, do you like it? I made it entirely out of bamboo and coconuts. Pretty good, huh? Well, climb aboard.
2: Hey, Bob.
1: Yeah, Larry.
2: Next summer, let's just sell lemonade, like everyone else.
1: That sounds like a good idea.
4: You know that in love we can forgive. Hey, man, it is the only way to live.

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And we have a lot of awesome things like music and stories and programs. But the one I want to tell you about is Adventures in Odyssey. It's the much-loved radio drama, and it brings moral and biblical principles to life. Do you have drama in your house? Maybe every day. This is a way better drama to listen to. It's actually radio theatre. You've got the actors, you've got the sound effects, great stories, and there's something about the way stories capture our hearts and stay in our memory. So don't miss it. How do you listen to it? Well, you're going to listen to Vision Kids every weekday. That's when it's on. Adventures in Odyssey. Don't miss it. I'm Dan Waller.

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1: Hi, welcome to Quick 6, quick Bible stories for the everyday. And today, I'm here with Mum.
2: Hi, Millie.
1: Last time, we read some of Psalms 34, which was the song David wrote while he was running away from Saul. Even though he was in a very difficult situation, he wasn't scared because he knew that God would look after him. Let's read some more of Psalms 34.
2: Find out for yourself how good the Lord is. Happy are those who find safety with him. Honor the Lord, all his people. Those who obey him have everything they need. Even lions go hungry when they don't have enough food. But those who obey the Lord have everything good they need.
1: Come, my young friends, and listen to me, and I will teach you to honor the Lord. Would you like to enjoy your life? Do you want a long life of happiness? Then keep from speaking evil and from telling lies.
2: Turn away from evil and do good. Keep peace with all your heart. The Lord watches over the righteous and listens to their cries.
1: But he works against those who do evil, so that when they die, they are soon forgotten. Those who love God call to him, and he listens. He rescues them from all their troubles.
2: The Lord is near those who are discouraged. He saves those who have lost all hope. There are lots of great promises from God in this psalm that we can remember if we're in a tricky situation. David is reminding us that God watches and listens to us, and he'll rescue us from all of our troubles when we ask him for his help.
1: That's amazing news.
2: Sure is.
1: Have a great day. Bye.
0: Helping kids look to God daily.
3: This is Vision Kids.

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My frame was not hidden from you when I was made in the secret place. When I was woven together in the depths of the earth, your eyes saw my unformed body. All the days

0: Future. We are Vision Kids.
1: Luke and the Very Messy Desk. Very few have climbed great mountains. Very few have reached the top.

0: really don't mind. Now, one day, you see, I was busy teaching the Year 3 class, and I asked all the girls and boys to get out their maths book. And after about 5 minutes or so, I was walking around the class when I noticed that Luke didn't have his maths book. And so, in an extremely grumpy tone, I asked, "Luke, where is your maths book?"
1: I can't find it."
0: "What do you mean you can't find it? You open up your desk and you find your maths book." So, Luke and I were just about to open up his desk when he cried out, "Wait!
1: It's kind of messy."
0: "I don't care about messy, Luke. You're not getting out of doing your work." So, we began to open up the desk, and this is what we found. We found eight pairs of scissors and half a pot of glue and 85 rubber bands. He found one old shoe and a glass canoe and a photo of his dad. He found one old book and a decapitated joke, and he said to himself, "Golly gosh, but Luke couldn't find his book." Well, quite disgusted at the sight of what I found. A decapitated chook, a chook with no head, inside of his desk. It got me thinking, maybe it was time we had a little tray tidy out. But still, I couldn't let Luke get away without doing his maths, so I informed him we'll be opening up his desk one more time. So, I dragged Luke back to his desk, and this is what we found. We found one old boat and 55 goats and an old pair of underwear. They couldn't have possibly been his, cause they were too big for him. He found one bag of sausages and 55 ostriches, and he said to himself, "Golly gosh, but Luke couldn't find his book." Well, absolutely stunned at what I found, an old bag of sausages. He must have stolen it from the teacher-parent barbecue. Well, by this stage, Luke was in real strife. "That's it," I said. "You're going straight to the principal." Luke took a gulp. So I marched Luke up to the principal's office, and down came the principal.
2: "I'll get to the bottom of this," he said.
0: So the principal, Luke and I headed back down to class to open up Luke's desk. And this is what we found. We found... Do we have to open it?
2: "Open up the tray, Luke."
0: "Okay."
2: We found
0: five old bricks and a couple of stairs.

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1: Verse of the week.
2: Be joyful always. Pray continually. Give thanks in all circumstances, for this is God's will for you in Christ Jesus. 1 Thessalonians chapter 5, verse 16 to 18. This verse reminds me about God's will and how He wants me to live in Christ Jesus. I know that I can always be joyful in God because He'll never leave me. And praying and talking to Him all throughout the day can help me find opportunities to give thanks to Him because I know that He's always going to be there for me with everything I do.
0: Join us in memorizing scripture together. 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

0: 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We are Vision Kids.
1: You are listening to Vision Kids. Now, don't go anywhere, because in less than 15 minutes, Adventures in Odyssey is on. I'm serious. You're going to love it. Trust me. You're not going to want to miss it. You're listening to Vision Kids, and I'm Dan Warlow. See you soon.

0: Children, won't you cut it out? 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
1: You smell.
0: About an hour later, we start to whinge and moan. 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But Luke declares, that's not the toy I want.

0: won't you cut it out? We're not too far away.
1: What's that thing up on the hill? It's Grandma's place. Hooray!
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1: Eugene has amnesia. That's why he came back, to see if I could help him restore his memory. I thought I could configure the Imagination Station to help stimulate those memories. Dr. Foster here has been working with me.
2: Whatever Eugene did to himself, he didn't physically damage his brain. Somehow, he locked up his memory.
3: I really must succeed in restoring my memory, Mr. Whittaker.
2: There is one thing we haven't tried.
1: Hold on, Dr. Foster. What haven't you tried?
3: No.
2: It may be risky.
3: I'll do it.
1: Now, what would happen if we could plug all of us into the Imagination Station and download our memories of Eugene?
4: I don't like it at all, Whit.
5: Well, if it'll help Eugene, then I'll do it. Where do you plug me in?
1: All right, Connie, are you comfortable?
5: I'm okay, Whit. 10-4.
1: Eugene?
6: Yes, Mr. Whittaker. Now, what may we expect?
1: Go ahead, Doctor, while I finish inputting the program.
2: Right. Dr. Foster here, Eugene. During this phase, we'll stimulate Connie's memories of you and then download what she remembers. You'll share that experience, and hopefully her memories will unlock yours.
6: Thank you, Doctor.
1: All right, sit tight for just a minute.
0: Whit, can they hear me?
1: No.
0: Good. Are you absolutely certain about this?
1: As certain as I can be, Katrina.
0: I was wondering, is it possible to select which memories he gets back? Can we leave some out?
1: Leave some out? Why would you want to do that?
0: Because some are rather bad. The kind I wish he wouldn't ever have to remember. The death of my father. The worry about the wrong people getting their hands on his research. What happened to him that night at the NIH?
1: Well, Katrina, you know, even if I could, would you really want me to? God uses our memories, both good and bad, to shape who we are and who we'll become. To get rid of those parts of our lives that cause us pain will rob God of one of the ways he works in our lives and hearts. Do you really want Eugene to be less than who he should be?
0: Of course not. But I love him, and if I could spare him the pain of reliving certain memories, I would.
1: Oh, I know.
0: But you're right, of course. I can't forcibly take away certain memories that I don't happen to like.
1: Do you want me to continue?
0: Yes.
5: Hey, are you guys awake in there or what?
1: Coming up. Fasten your seatbelts. The program will start in just a few seconds.
0: Are you okay, Eugene?
7: I suppose. I am afraid to hope yet again that this might work.
8: Killed Wit's End.
9: Eugene, Connie, you're fired. Effective immediately.
7: Fired?
0: Wit!
8: I cannot have Ms. Kendall teaching me how to drive.
5: Eugene, I'm the instructor. You're the student. Now say it. What is this?
8: A key?
10: But for you, who's never accepted Christ, death will be a place of isolation and separation.
7: Do you really believe that, Connie?
10: With all my heart.
7: You better explain it all to me in detail.
5: You're a boy, which naturally means that you don't know the first thing about girls. I'm a girl,
8: which naturally means that you know everything there is to know about boys and girls.
5: Right. We wanted to let you know so you could get back in time to say goodbye.
7: Say goodbye to who, Connie?
5: To Whit. He left Odyssey.
10: Eugene. It's okay. We'll make it.
1: Bernard?
4: Ready when you are, Whit.
11: You know, I have a third cousin whose maiden name was Mushnick.
8: When researching my genealogy, I recall coming across a Martha Mushnick. I know what you're thinking, and it's not possible.
12: You two do resemble each other.
8: We do not. Cousin Bernard? I refuse to be related to Eugene Mushnick.
11: Maybe we could enjoy ourselves with some bachelor kinds of things.
8: You mean things like wearing the same pair of socks for several days or shaking up a soda can to see who hits the ceiling with the spray?
11: Yeah, something like that.
8: Checkmate.
11: Pardon me?
8: I said checkmate.
11: Surely you jest.
8: Oh, surely I don't. It's checkmate, Eugene.
11: Oh, wait just a minute. Let me see. It is indeed checkmate.
8: Eugene?
11: It's been quite an adventure.
8: Indeed.
3: longer can we go on wondering or second-guessing ourselves? I believe that we could have a wonderful, God-filled future together.
10: I love you, Eugene.
1: Tom? Oh, there you are. What are you doing?
4: Just enjoying some hot chocolate, enjoying the quiet.
1: Well, we're ready for you upstairs.
4: I'm sorry, Whit, but I'm not going to do it.
1: What? Why not?
4: Well, I'll do anything for Eugene, you know that. But I think you're going about this the wrong way.
1: Oh, how so?
4: Oh, come on, Whit. You're talking about relationship, about heart. And I'm wondering, what happened to praying? What happened to Eugene's relationship with God? How does he fit into all of this technical mumbo-jumbo?
1: Oh, I'm not leaving him out, Tom. I'm praying about everything we're doing. But we have to do something. Why is it wrong to try?
4: Well, it's not wrong. I just don't agree with it. Now, if you want to manufacture a relationship through that machine of yours, that's up to you. But I think Eugene needs real relationships with God, with us. And a lot of time, patience, and prayer.
1: Well, I can't argue with you, Tom, but...
5: Whit!
1: What's wrong, Connie?
5: You better come up. We have a problem.
8: But, Doctor, we must do it.
2: I won't do it, Eugene. We have a set level that we believe is safe, and we won't go over that.
8: Then there's little point in this entire experiment if you're only going to...
13: Sarah, Whit, you see?
14: Hey, hold on, Whit. Don't stop it yet. This is the best fight I've seen since my Aunt Bertha threw away my Uncle Ted's golfing pants.
2: Eugene, you must understand.
1: Now, what's going on here?
2: You talk to him. He's your friend.
1: Eugene, what's wrong?
8: It didn't work, Mr. Whitaker. That's what's wrong.
5: Calm down, Eugene.
1: What didn't work?
8: Whatever you were doing, it wasn't enough. Connie, Katrina, Bernard, all three experienced full and vivid memories of my life, while I had only a vague sense of deja vu.
14: You thought you were a car?
1: What do you mean, Eugene?
8: I had a nagging sense of memory, but without the memory. Like a word that's right on the tip of your tongue, but you can't think of it.
1: Yeah, I see.
2: He wants us to give him all of the memories at once.
8: Yes. If we're going to do this, then let's do it seriously.
1: Eugene.
8: No. Mr. Whitaker, I want you to blast me. Turn
5: no,
8: up the volume.
5: Eugene, no.
8: Kick down the proverbial door to my memory. Use whatever colloquialism you prefer. But I'm weary of all this mere tinkering.
1: Eugene, it's too dangerous. We chose levels that we knew would be acceptable.
8: No.
1: That worked on me and Dr. Foster.
8: No, Mr. Whitaker, you miscalculated. Those levels worked for you and Dr. Foster because you already had a shared memory of an experience.
1: Eugene,
8: I don't have those shared memories. And it must be obvious to you that small dosages are not working. You must increase the levels.
5: What's the matter? Oh, Eugene, what's wrong?
8: A slight headache. Little wonder when I have to suffer through all this nonsense.
5: Eugene, there's no need to be rude. Everyone's doing their best.
8: Not quite.
5: I think we should go.
8: Yes, we should. This is a waste of time. Good day, all.
5: I'm sorry, everyone.
10: Bye.
14: Well, he sure can get feisty, can't he?
1: Yeah.
10: I have never seen him like that.
2: Don't take it personally. Those who suffer from amnesia go through drastic mood swings. It's not unusual, and certainly understandable.
10: So what are we supposed to do now?
1: Well, nothing, until Dr. Foster and I can figure out the next step.
2: If there is a next step.
1: Mm.
2: We've already pushed this treatment as far as we dare take it.
1: Yeah.
2: I can't go any further without authorization.
10: Authorization?
2: From my superiors.
14: No, I'll bet that's not a fast process.
2: Unfortunately, no.
1: All right. Let's go home.
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0: Hello?
1: Whit.
0: Huh?
1: It's Katrina. I'm sorry to call so late.
0: Katrina, is everything all right?
1: Actually, no. Eugene is gone.
0: Gone? At 3 in the morning?
1: I just woke up and realized he was gone. The car is not in the driveway. I'm worried.
0: Oh, he's gone back to Wit's End.
1: Yes, I'm sure of it.
0: All right, Call Dr. Foster at the Odyssey Hotel. Have him come and get you.
1: All right.
0: I'll go straight over to the shop.
1: Oh, stop him, Whit. I think he's going to do something foolish.
0: I'll do my best.
1: Thank you.
2: Measures. People tinkering with science. If we're going to accomplish anything, we must take leaps, not small steps. All right. Computer, please activate downloaded memory programs. Connie Kendall. Bernard Walton. Katrina Meltzner. John Avery Whitaker.
3: 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Warning. Potential system overload.
2: Warning understood. Please override.
3: Override confirmed.
2: The time has come.
4: I'm a science student and, might I add in all modesty, a recognized genius at the Campbell County Community College.
5: You are still speaking with your mind, you genius.
6: My grandfather is alive, Eugene.
7: Hiram passed away last week.
2: Last week?
8: Well, Eugene, what are you gonna do?
2: What indeed, Miss Kendall? What indeed? A pleasure to meet you, Miss Yanks.
6: You're in love with Katrina?
2: Yes, I am.
9: You're leaving Odyssey?
2: This is an expedition, a journey to myself.
8: Quit! You left!
2: Katrina, there's something I have to say. I love you.
6: Hi, Eugene. It's good to see you again.
2: Mr. Whitaker. Katrina, will you marry me? Apparently, I am the only person working here at Wit's End who was not named valedictorian of my graduating class.
10: We're here today to join together Eugene Meltzner and Katrina Shanks in holy matrimony.

0: Eugene! Eugene! Oh no, Eugene!
1: Program abort. Please confirm.
0: Confirm, hurry! Eugene!
2: Mr. Whitaker?
0: What have you done? Are you all right?
2: I'm a bit fuzzy. Help me?
0: Yeah, can you walk?
2: Believe so.
0: Here, help.
2: Oh, perhaps I should sit down.
0: Oh, yeah, all right. There. Now just take it easy.
2: I don't feel very well.
0: Well, what exactly are you feeling?
2: A slight disorientation.
0: What else? What did you do to yourself, Eugene?
2: I'm not entirely sure. Oh, yes, the memories.
0: Whose memories?
2: All of them. It didn't work, Mr. Whitaker. Nothing will work. I've lost the best years of my life. I could see it in the program, but I don't remember it.
0: Oh, I'm sorry, Eugene. I'm so sorry.
2: What are we going to do? What am I going to do?
0: We'll do whatever we have to, Eugene.
2: Nothing makes sense to me now. Oh, Mr. Whitaker, please. Pray with me.
0: Yes, I will, Eugene. Dear Father in Heaven, I give to you your child, Eugene, whom you love more than any of us do, better than he can love himself. We pray for his healing, or your grace and patience to cope if healing isn't within your will. His life is in your hands. Comfort him now. Give him your peace. Calm his spirit. Restore him, dear Father. In the name of your Son, and by the power of the Holy Spirit. Amen.
2: Thank you, Mr. Whitaker. I believe I have the strength to stand now.
0: Good. Here.
2: I was a fool. Again, a desperate fool. I'm still slightly confused. Where's Jack?
0: Jack?
2: Jack Allen.
0: Well, he's been away on business. Why?
2: Well, so odd. I expected him to be here.
0: Why?
2: Why? I talked to him before I went into the Imagination Station.
0: Well, you couldn't have. He's in New York. I talked to him 4 hours ago.
2: No. Jack's supposed to be here. Then Connie, Tom, and Bernard came in.
0: Oh, now, slow down. You're mixing your tenses, Eugene. Jack is supposed to be here. Then Connie, Tom, and Bernard came in.
2: Yes. Jack was here when I came out of the Imagination Station. Then the rest arrived. They interrupted us. I was going to pray with Jack as I prayed with you.
0: Was that in the program, Eugene?
2: No.
0: Then, are you remembering?
2: Well, yes. I believe I am. Yes, Jack was here when I came out of the Imagination Station. I was going to pray to become a Christian.
0: Yeah.
2: Then the others came in, one at a time. You weren't here.
0: No.
2: You were in the Middle East, the archaeological mission.
0: Yes, that's right. You're remembering, Eugene. You remember.
2: Yes, I remember. It's my own memory. It's coming back. It's all coming back. But I'm afraid it may be too much.
0: Eugene?
2: Forgive me, but I believe I'm about to pass into unconsciousness. You will catch me, won't you?
0: Eugene!
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5: I've already talked to Katrina and she's given me the okay to give you an update.
0: Well, what have you found out, Dr. Foster?
5: Well, I have some good news and some bad news.
0: Hmm.
6: Please start with the good news.
5: Well, we've run all the tests and scans that we can, and everything has come back normal.
7: Oh.
5: Eugene has suffered no physical damage that we can detect.
8: Glad to hear that.
0: So, what's the bad news?
5: We still don't know why he's unconscious.
8: Well, you must have an educated guess, Doc.
5: That's possible, having somehow unlocked the door, that all of the memories came rushing back and it was just too much for him, like a blow to the head.
8: Yeah, you see, I told you, a blow to the head. That's how it always happens on TV.
5: But unlike television, the experience could have been disastrous. He was out of his mind to go back in like he did.
8: Well, that's the point, isn't it? He's been out of his mind.
6: Excuse me, Mr. Whitaker?
0: Yes, that's me.
6: Mrs. Meltzner wanted you to know that her husband seems to be waking up.
8: Oh, wonderful. That's good news.
0: Wonderful. Is he all right?
6: It's hard to say. I had a difficult time understanding him.
8: Sounds like he's all right to me.
0: May we see him?
6: She asked for all of you to come.
7: Okay.
8: Oh, that's great. Mrs. Meltzner, now that's going to be tough to get used to.
5: Wait, a moment, please.
4: Oh, yes, Doctor.
5: I want to talk to you about the imagination station.
4: Mm-hmm.
5: You understand that if it worked, if it really restored Eugene's memory, we have to use the technology elsewhere.
4: But I don't think it worked, Dr. Foster. You said yourself it was very dangerous.
5: Well, not if his memory has come back. If we go in that room and Eugene remembers, that's a huge scientific breakthrough.
4: Yeah, I'm sorry, Dr. Foster, but I can't give you the technology.
5: Can't or won't?
4: Won't. If his memory is back, it won't be because of the imagination station, though it may have played a small part.
5: Well, then what did it?
4: Prayer.
7: Please, come in.
4: Oh.
9: Well, hello there.
4: Eugene, how are you feeling, Eugene?
2: Well, I'm not, as it were, 100% better. Dr. Foster was correct in his caution about overdosing on my memories.
7: Do you remember anything, Eugene?
2: Much to my consternation, I seem to remember it all.
8: Oh, that's good, isn't it? I mean, why would you be consterned?
2: Because I am able to remember that you, Mr. Walton, consistently beat me at chess through a complete absence of proper strategy.
8: Yeah, well, who needs strategy?
2: And you, Mr. Riley, are continually annoyed by my vocabulary.
10: Well, a howdy every now and then wouldn't kill you.
2: And you, Miss Kendall,
7: yes?
2: Are predisposed to disagree with me about everything.
7: Not.
2: QED. So you see, I remember it all now. My first visit to Wits End, my rather tumultuous courtship with Katrina, it has all come back. And it is enough to make me weep.
10: Weep? Oh, it can't be that bad, Eugene.
2: Not bad, Mr. Riley. Bittersweet. Mm. For as I recall the difficult and painful experiences, I also recall the times of happiness and deep satisfaction. Of my relationship with each one of you, which causes me no end of joy to the very marrow of my being.
10: What did he just say?
7: I think he just said he loves you all very much.
10: Oh.
7: As only he could say it.
8: He's not expecting us to say it back, is he?
4: Eugene, welcome home.
10: Yes,
7: so
10: sir.
7: Good to have you back.
2: Thank you, Mr. Whitaker. You know, right now I wish I had my ukulele.
8: What?
2: I'd like to capture this moment in a song.
8: Oh, no.
7: It's in the car. No. I'll get it.
8: You don't have to now, really.
7: I want to. Eugene is back. He's really back. Oh, he's really back.

0: Welcome back, Eugene. It's good to have you and Katrina home. You know, I think Tom and Whit got it right. Relationships are more important than any computer program could ever be. Whether it's our relationship with our friends, our teachers, or our parents, we should remember that true and loyal friends are a blessing from God. And of course, our most important relationship should be with God Himself. 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Our vocal talent included Paul Herlinger, Katie Lee, Walker Edmiston, Dave Madden, Audrey Wasilewski, Matt Hurwitz, and Will Ryan as Eugene. Our sound designer was Glenn Montjoy, with music by John Campbell. And I'm Chris, hoping you'll join us again next time for more Adventures in Odyssey.
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5: Helping kids look to God.

very long hair, possibly a headband. Now, Samson thought he was very, very strong, but unfortunately for him, he was very, very wrong. Now, Samson, you see, was not like you and me, for with his long hair, he could crush an army. Now, God was his strength, and in him he did rely, and he was used by God to kill the Philistines. Now, God told Samson never to reveal the secret of his strength, especially to a girl. Oh my. But then one day, as we all knew she would, Delilah came along, and Samson went, ooh. Now Samson knew that Delilah wasn't right, for God wanted him to marry an Israelite. But Samson didn't listen, no, he thought he knew best, and this was the beginning of a very big mess.

0: So they whinged and they moaned, they begged and they phoned, they tricked and they lied, until Delilah sighed. So with her fine linen, her perfume and gold, Delilah asked Samson,
1: what secret do you hold?
0: Now Samson knew that something wasn't right, so he thought it best to not be forthright. My darling, I see that you cannot cope. The secret to my strength is found in a rope. So later that night, while Samson was asleep, Delilah came in and tied up his feet. Suddenly she shouted,
1: wake up, my dear, Samson, my darling, the Philistine

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0: wind in my hair. 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
1: "Wake up, my dear! 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
0: Now Samson, you see, was just like you and me. 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And try as he might, he put up a fight. But that was the end of Samson that night. Now the moral of the story, as you should all well know, is when the devil tempts you, the answer's always

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1: Vision Kids!
2: I'm Ben, and my favourite Bible verse is Luke 10:33. Then a despised Samaritan came along, and when he saw the man, he felt compassion for him. That's Luke 10:33. And this is Vision Kids.
1: Vision Kids!

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I'm trying very hard every day to do what's right. 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

G'day everyone, Dan Warlow here. How are you going? I am so excited about Vision Kids. 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They need to know.

My way of life is empty. 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
1: Hi, welcome to Quick Six, quick Bible stories for the everyday. And today, I'm here with Mum.
2: Hi, Millie.
1: Last time, we read some of Psalms 34, which was the song David wrote while he was running away from Saul. Even though he was in a very difficult situation, he wasn't scared because he knew that God would look after him. Let's read some more of Psalms 34.
2: Find out for yourself how good the Lord is. Happy are those who find safety with him. Honor the Lord, all his people. Those who obey him have everything they need. Even lions go hungry when they don't have enough food. But those who obey the Lord have everything good they need.
1: Come, my young friends, and listen to me, and I will teach you to honor the Lord. Would you like to enjoy your life? Do you want a long life of happiness? Then keep from speaking evil and from telling lies.
2: Turn away from evil and do good. Keep peace with all your heart. The Lord watches over the righteous and listens to their cries.
1: But he works against those who do evil, so that when they die, they are soon forgotten. Those who love God call to him, and he listens. He rescues them from all their troubles.
2: The Lord is near those who are discouraged. He saves those who have lost all hope. There are lots of great promises from God in this psalm that we can remember if we're in a tricky situation. David is reminding us that God watches and listens to us, and he'll rescue us from all of our troubles when we ask him for his help.
1: That's amazing news.
2: Sure is.
1: Have a great day. Bye.
0: Helping kids look to God daily.

0: 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We are so glad you're listening. My name's Dan Warlow. G'day. Nice to meet you. Hey, let's not keep this incredible secret to ourselves. You got to tell your friends about it. 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
4: 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Pray continually. 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
2: What's your favorite program on Vision Kids? Is it the Adventure in Odyssey? Is it maybe just the music? Is it Dan from Vision Kids? Yeah, he's not a bad guy. Okay, I know you're all here for the radio dramas like The Adventure in Odyssey. It's coming out real soon in less than 15 minutes. You'll be hearing from Mr. Whitaker, Connie, Eugene,

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0: With Dan.
5: Well, hello, welcome to the show today. Vision Kids. Dan is my name. We've got our co-host Josiah here.
6: I like chocolate jamming at the shops.
5: He's very excited about what he did today. And tell us, what did you do on the weekend? You went to a birthday party.
6: And I came on shops.
5: You went to the shops after that too? Yes, it was your grandma's 90th birthday party. Is she young or is she getting old?
6: Old.
5: Yeah, and she's pretty good with her memory still. I mean, she knows everyone's name. She's walking around. I think she might make it to 100. But someone who has lost their memory is Eugene in the adventure. Will he get it back? We'll find out.

0: Commander, the Lord Jesus Christ has given us our orders of the day. Listen carefully to his words.
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2: Eugene has amnesia. That's why he came back, to see if I could help him restore his memory. I thought I could configure the Imagination Station to help stimulate those memories. Dr. Foster here has been working with me.
3: Whatever Eugene did to himself, he didn't physically damage his brain. Somehow, he locked up his memory.
4: I really must succeed in restoring my memory, Mr. Whittaker.
3: There is one thing we haven't tried.
2: Hold on, Dr. Foster.
4: What haven't you tried?
2: No.
3: It may be risky.
4: I'll do it.
2: Now, what would happen if we could plug all of us into the Imagination Station and download our memories of Eugene?
5: I don't like it at all, Whit.
0: Well, if it'll help Eugene, then I'll do it. Where do you plug me in?
2: All right, Connie, are you comfortable?
0: I'm okay, Whit. 10-4.
2: Eugene?
6: Yes, Mr. Whittaker. Now, what may we expect?
2: Go ahead, Doctor, while I finish inputting the program.
3: Right. Dr. Foster here, Eugene. During this phase, we'll stimulate Connie's memories of you and then download what she remembers. You'll share that experience, and hopefully her memories will unlock yours.
6: Thank you, Doctor.
2: All right, sit tight for just a minute.
7: Whit, can they hear me?
2: No.
7: Good. Are you absolutely certain about this?
2: As certain as I can be, Katrina.
7: I was wondering, is it possible to select which memories he gets back? Can we leave some out?
2: Leave some out? Why would you want to do that?
7: Because some are rather bad. The kind I wish he wouldn't ever have to remember. The death of my father. The worry about the wrong people getting their hands on his research. What happened to him that night at the NIH?
2: Well, Katrina, you know, even if I could, would you really want me to? God uses our memories, both good and bad, to shape who we are and who we'll become. To get rid of those parts of our lives that cause us pain will rob God of one of the ways he works in our lives and hearts. Do you really want Eugene to be less than who he should be?
7: Of course not. But I love him, and if I could spare him the pain of reliving certain memories, I would.
2: Oh, I know.
7: But you're right, of course. I can't forcibly take away certain memories that I don't happen to like.
2: Do you want me to continue?
7: Yes.
0: Hey, are you guys awake in there or what?
2: Coming up. Fasten your seatbelts. The program will start in just a few seconds.
0: Are you okay, Eugene?
8: I suppose. I am afraid to hope yet again that this might work.
9: Wits end.
10: Eugene, Connie, you're fired. Effective immediately.
8: Fired?
0: Whit!
9: I cannot have Ms. Kendall teaching me how to drive.
0: Eugene, I'm the instructor. You're the student. Now say it. What is this?
9: A key?
0: But for you, who's never accepted Christ, death will be a place of isolation and separation.
9: Do you really believe that, Connie?
0: With all my heart.
9: You better explain it all to me in detail.
0: You're a boy, which naturally means that you don't know the first thing about girls. I'm a girl,
9: which naturally means that you know everything there is to know about boys and girls.
0: Right. We wanted to let you know so you could get back in time to say goodbye.
9: Say goodbye to who, Connie?
0: To Whit. He left Odyssey. Eugene. It's okay.

0: ready when you are, Whit.
1: You know, I have a second, third cousin whose maiden name was Mushnick.
2: When researching my genealogy, I recall coming across a Martha Mushnick.
1: I know what you're thinking, and it's not possible.
3: You two do resemble each other.
1: We do not.
2: Cousin Bernard?
1: I refuse to be related to Eugene Number.
0: Maybe we could enjoy ourselves with some bachelor kinds of things.
4: You mean things like wearing the same pair of socks for several days or shaking up a soda can to see who hits the ceiling with the spray?
0: Yeah, something like that.
4: Checkmate.
5: Pardon me?
4: I said checkmate.
5: Surely you jest.
4: Oh, surely I don't. It's checkmate, Eugene.
5: Oh, wait just a minute. Let me see. It is indeed checkmate.
4: Eugene? It's been quite an adventure.
5: Indeed. Thank you.
6: All right, Katrina, here we go.
7: Go ahead.
5: Katrina?
7: Eugene.
5: How much longer can we go on wondering or second-guessing ourselves? I believe that we could have a wonderful, God-filled future together.
7: I love you, Eugene.
8: Tom? Oh, there you are. What are you doing?
9: Just enjoying some hot chocolate, enjoying the quiet.
8: Well, we're ready for you upstairs.
9: I'm sorry, Whit, but I'm not going to do it.
8: What? Why not?
9: Well, I'll do anything for Eugene, you know that. But I think you're going about this the wrong way.
8: Oh, how so?
9: Oh, come on, Whit. You're talking about relationship, about heart. And I'm wondering, what happened to praying? What happened to Eugene's relationship with God? How does he fit into all of this technical mumbo-jumbo?
8: Oh, I'm not leaving him out, Tom. I'm praying about everything we're doing. But we have to do something. Why is it wrong to try?
9: Well, it's not wrong. I just don't agree with it. Now, if you want to manufacture a relationship through that machine of yours, that's up to you. But I think Eugene needs real relationships with God, with us. And a lot of time, patience, and prayer.
8: Well, I can't argue with you, Tom, but...
10: Whit!
8: What's wrong, Connie?
10: You better come up. We have a problem.
4: But, Doctor, we must do it.
11: I won't do it, Eugene. We have a set level that we believe is safe, and we won't go over that.
4: Then there's little point in this entire experiment if you're only going to...
12: Sarah, Whit, you see?
13: Hey, hold on, Whit. Don't stop it yet. This is the best fight I've seen since my Aunt Bertha threw away my Uncle Ted's golfing pants.
11: Eugene, you must understand
8: that. What's going on here?
11: You talk to him. He's your friend.
8: Eugene, what's wrong?
4: It didn't work, Mr. Whitaker. That's what's wrong.
10: Calm down, Eugene.
8: What didn't work?
4: Whatever you were doing, it wasn't enough. Connie, Katrina, Bernard, all three experienced full and vivid memories of my life, while I had only a vague sense of deja vu.
13: You thought you were a car?
8: What do you mean, Eugene?
4: I had a nagging sense of memory, but without the memory. Like a word that's right on the tip of your tongue, but you can't think of it.
8: Yeah, I see.
11: He wants us to give him all of the memories at once.
4: Yes. If we're going to do this, then let's do it seriously.
8: Eugene.
4: No. Mr. Whitaker, I want you to blast me. Turn
10: no,
4: up the volume.
10: Eugene, no.
4: Kick down the proverbial door to my memory. Use whatever colloquialism you prefer. But I'm weary of all this mere tinkering.
8: Eugene, it's too dangerous. We chose levels that we knew would be acceptable.
4: No.
8: That worked on me and Dr. Foster.
4: No, Mr. Whitaker, you miscalculated. Those levels worked for you and Dr. Foster because you already had a shared memory of an experience.
8: Eugene,
4: I don't have those shared memories. And it must be obvious to you that small dosages are not working. You must increase the levels.
10: What's the matter? Eugene, what's wrong?
4: A slight headache. Little wonder when I have to suffer through all this nonsense.
10: Eugene, there's no need to be rude. Everyone's doing their best.
4: Oh, not quite.
10: I think we should go.
4: Yes, we should. This is a waste of time. Good day, all.
10: I'm sorry, everyone.
14: Bye.
13: Well, he sure can get feisty, can't he?
8: Yeah.
14: I have never seen him like that.
11: Don't take it personally. Those who suffer from amnesia go through drastic mood swings. It's not unusual, and certainly understandable.
10: So what are we supposed to do now?
8: Well, nothing, until Dr. Foster and I can figure out the next step.
11: If there is a next step. We've already pushed this treatment as far as we dare take it.
8: Yeah.
11: I can't go any further without authorization.
10: Authorization?
11: From my superiors.
6: No, I'll bet that's not a fast process.
11: Unfortunately, no.
8: All right. Let's go home.
12: Well, Vision kids, let's see how this all works out. It's an extraordinary conclusion, the title of the show today. And our co-host Josiah here. He's mumbling some things, but can you tell us what's in this picture you can see here, Sia?
15: A turtle.
12: And a?
15: Man.
12: A man and a turtle. How about this? Do you know what animal that one is?
15: A gecko.
12: Oh, it looks like a gecko, but it's actually a baby crocodile. That's what crocodiles look like when they're small. Can you see this crocodile growing bigger?
15: No.
12: What can
15: Children
12: you see?
15: Holding it.
12: Children holding the crocodile. Yeah, I'm showing him photos of Steve

0: Hello?
1: Whit.
0: Huh?
1: It's Katrina. I'm sorry to call so late.
0: Katrina, is everything all right?
1: Actually, no. Eugene is gone.
0: Gone? At 3 in the morning?
1: I just woke up and realized he was gone. The car is not in the driveway. I'm worried.
0: Oh, he's gone back to Wit's End.
1: Yes, I'm sure of it.
0: All right, all right. Call Dr. Foster at the Odyssey Hotel. Have him come and get
1: all
0: you.
1: Right.
0: I'll go straight over to the shop.
1: Oh, stop him, Whit. I think he's going to do something foolish.
0: I'll do my best.
1: Thank you.
2: Measures. People tinkering with science. If we're going to accomplish anything, we must take leaps, not small steps. All right. Computer, please activate downloaded memory programs. Connie Kendall. Bernard Walton. Katrina Meltzner. John Avery Whitaker.
3: 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Warning. Potential system overload.
2: Warning understood. Please override.
3: Override confirmed.
2: The time has come.
4: I'm a science student and, might I add in all modesty, a recognized genius at the Campbell County Community College.
5: You are still speaking with your mind, you genius.
6: My grandfather is alive, Eugene.
7: Hiram passed away last week.
2: Last week?
8: Well, Eugene, what are you going to do?
2: What indeed, Miss Kendall. What indeed. A pleasure to meet you, Miss Yanks.
6: You're in love with Katrina?
2: Yes, I am.
9: You're leaving Odyssey?
2: This is an expedition, a journey to myself.
8: Quit! You left Odyssey!
2: Katrina, there's something I have to say. I love you.
6: Bye, Eugene. It's good to see you again.
2: Mr. Whitaker. Katrina, will you marry me? Apparently, I am the only person working here at Wit's End who was not named valedictorian of my graduating class.
10: We're here today to join together Eugene Meltzner and Katrina Shanks in holy matrimony.

0: Eugene! Eugene! Oh no, Eugene!
1: Program abort. Please confirm.
0: Confirm, hurry! Eugene!
2: Mr. Whitaker?
0: What have you done? Are you all right?
2: I'm a bit fuzzy. Help me?
0: Yeah, can you walk?
2: Believe so.
0: Here, help.
2: Perhaps I should sit down.
0: Oh, yeah, all right. There. Now just take it easy.
2: I don't feel very well.
0: Well, what exactly are you feeling?
2: A slight disorientation.
0: What else? What did you do to yourself, Eugene?
2: I'm not entirely sure. Oh, yes, the memories.
0: Whose memories?
2: All of them. It didn't work, Mr. Whitaker. Nothing will work. I've lost the best years of my life. I could see it in the program, but I don't remember it.
0: Oh, I'm sorry, Eugene. I'm so sorry.
2: What are we going to do? What am I going to do?
0: We'll do whatever we have to, Eugene.
2: Nothing makes sense to me now. Oh, Mr. Whitaker, please. Pray with me.
0: Yes, I will, Eugene. Dear Father in Heaven, I give to you your child, Eugene, whom you love more than any of us do, better than he can love himself. We pray for his healing, or your grace and patience to cope, if healing isn't within your will. His life is in your hands. Comfort him now. Give him your peace. Calm his spirit. Restore him, dear Father. In the name of your Son, and by the power of the Holy Spirit. Amen.
2: Thank you, Mr. Whitaker. I believe I have the strength to stand now.
0: Good. Here.
2: I was a fool. Again, a desperate fool. I'm still slightly confused. Where's Jack?
0: Jack?
2: Jack Allen.
0: Well, he's been away on business. Why?
2: Well, so odd. I expected him to be here.
0: Why?
2: Why? I talked to him before I went into the imagination station.
0: Well, you couldn't have. He's in New York. I talked to him 4 hours ago.
2: No. Jack's supposed to be here. Then Connie, Tom, and Bernard came in.
0: Oh, now, slow down. You're mixing your tenses, Eugene. Jack is supposed to be here. Then Connie, Tom, and Bernard came in.
2: Yes. Jack was here when I came out of the imagination station. Then the rest arrived. They interrupted us. I was going to pray with Jack as I prayed with you.
0: Was that in the program, Eugene?
2: No.
0: Then, are you remembering?
2: Well, yes, I believe I am. Yes, Jack was here when I came out of the imagination station. I was going to pray to become a Christian.
0: Yeah.
2: Then the others came in, one at a time. You weren't here.
0: No.
2: You were in the Middle East, the archaeological mission.
0: Yes, that's right. You're remembering, Eugene. You remember.
2: Yes, I remember. It's my own memory. It's coming back. It's all coming back. But, I'm afraid it may be too much.
0: Eugene?
2: Forgive me, but I believe I'm about to pass into unconsciousness. You will catch me, won't you?
0: Eugene!
3: Two steps forward and one step back. Or is it two steps back? Vision Kids, we've got our co-host Josiah here. And it's time to play. Josiah picks the famous birthday today. I've got a list of photos. You have to pick one person and we can talk about them. Which one will you choose? You point to the photo, Sire.
4: This one.
3: That one? Okay, well, he's picked Elizabeth the First. Ah, yes, Elizabeth. She was the Queen of England about 500 years ago. And she never had a son or a daughter. And that caused a bit of a problem when the Queen didn't have a child. She defeated the Spanish Armada, which wanted to conquer England.
5: I've already talked to Katrina, and she's given me the okay to give you an update.
6: Well, what have you found out, Dr. Foster?
5: Well, I have some good news and some bad news.
7: Please start with the good news.
5: Well, we've run all the tests and scans that we can, and everything has come back normal.
8: Oh.
5: Eugene has suffered no physical damage that we can detect.
9: Oh, yes, oh, good. Glad to hear that.
6: So, what's the bad news?
5: We still don't know why he's unconscious.
8: Well, you must have an educated guess, Doc.
5: That's possible, having somehow unlocked the door, that all of the memories came rushing back and it was just too much for him, like a blow to the head.
9: Yeah, you see, I told you, a blow to the head. That's how it always happens on TV.
5: But unlike television, the experience could have been disastrous. He was out of his mind to go back in like he did.
8: Well, that's the point, isn't it? He's been out of his mind.
10: Excuse me, Mr. Whittaker?
0: Yes, that's me.
10: Mrs. Meltzner wanted you to know that her husband seems to be waking up.
0: Oh, wonderful.
8: That's good news.
0: Wonderful. Is he all right?
10: It's hard to say. I had a difficult time understanding him.
8: Sounds like he's all right to me.
0: May we see him?
10: She asked for all of you to come.
11: Okay.
12: Oh, that's great.
11: Man, Mrs. Meltzner, now that's going to be tough to get used to.
5: Wait, a moment, please.
0: Yes, Doctor.
5: I want to talk to you about the imagination station.
0: Mm-hmm.
5: You understand that if it worked, if it really restored Eugene's memory, we have to use the technology elsewhere.
0: But I don't think it worked, Dr. Foster. You said yourself it was very dangerous.
5: Well, not if his memory has come back. If we go in that room and Eugene remembers, that's a huge scientific breakthrough.
0: Yeah, I'm sorry, Dr. Foster, but I can't give you the technology.
5: Can't or won't?
0: Won't. If his memory is back, it won't be because of the imagination station, though it may have played a small part.
5: Well, then what did it?
0: Prayer.
13: Please, come in.
0: Oh.
8: Well, hello there.
0: Eugene, how are you feeling, Eugene?
2: Well, I'm not, as it were, 100% better. Dr. Foster was correct in his caution about overdosing on my memories.
13: Do you remember anything, Eugene?
2: Much to my consternation, I seem to remember it all.
11: Oh, that's good, isn't it? I mean, why would you be concerned?
2: Because I am able to remember that you, Mr. Walton, consistently beat me at chess through a complete absence of proper strategy.
11: Yeah, well, who needs strategy?
2: And you, Mr. Riley, are continually annoyed by my vocabulary.
8: Well, a howdy every now and then wouldn't kill you.
2: And you, Miss Kendall,
13: yes?
2: Are predisposed to disagree with me about everything.
13: Not.
2: QED. So you see, I remember it all now. My first visit to Wits End, my rather tumultuous courtship with Katrina, it has all come back. And it is enough to make me weep.
8: Weep? Oh, it can't be that bad, Eugene.
2: Not bad, Mr. Riley. Bittersweet. For as I recall the difficult and painful experiences, I also recall the times of happiness and deep satisfaction, of my relationship with each one of you, which causes me no end of joy to the very marrow of my being.
8: What did he just say?
13: I think he just said he loves you all very much.
8: Oh.
13: As only he could say it.
11: He's not expecting us to say it back, is he?
0: Eugene, welcome home.
13: Yes, so sir. Good to have you back.
2: Thank you, Mr. Whittaker. You know, right now I wish I had my ukulele.
11: What?
2: I'd like to capture this moment in a song.
11: Oh, no.
13: It's in the car. No. I'll get it.
11: You don't have to now, really.
13: I want to. Eugene is back. He's really back.

0: Welcome back, Eugene. It's good to have you and Katrina home. You know, I think Tom and Whit got it right. Relationships are more important than any computer program could ever be. Whether it's our relationship with our friends, our teachers, or our parents, we should remember that true and loyal friends are a blessing from God. And of course, our most important relationship should be with God Himself. 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A Most Extraordinary Conclusion was written and directed by Paul McCusker and Marshall Younger. Our vocal talent included Paul Herlinger, Katie Lee, Walker Edmiston, Dave Madden, Audrey Wazalewski, Matt Hurwitz, and Will Ryan as Eugene. Our sound designer was Glenn Montjoy, with music by John Campbell. And I'm Chris, hoping you'll join us again next time for more Adventures in Odyssey.
1: You keep doing your singing, Saya. What are you singing about? Well, I'm not sure what he's singing about, Vision Kids, but I can tell you that today's episode was about the power of prayer. Josiah, when we pray, God can do some pretty...

0: 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I'm coming back tomorrow.
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1: Hi, I'm Levi, and my favorite Bible verse is Matthew 13:27-28,
0: which says,
1: "But Jesus immediately said to them, 'Take courage, it is I, don't be afraid.'"
0: "Lord, if it's you," Peter replied, "tell me to come to you on the water."
1: That's Matthew 13:27-28.
0: And this is Vision Kids.
2: Vision!

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1: Welcome to the all-new Vision Kids. We're very glad you're listening. Let's not keep this awesome secret to ourselves. Tell your friends about it too. Spread the news to your school, your church, your family, so everyone can be a part of the amazing journey of Vision Kids. It's a 24/7 stream, so no matter when you listen, you'll hear friendly voices, fantastic music, some amazing programs, including, of course, The Adventure in Odyssey every weekday, and some radio theatre on the weekends as well.

0: enough.
1: What are you talking about? What's a rooster and mashed potatoes have to do with being a pirate?
0: Hey, that's right. We're supposed to sing about piratey things.
1: Oh! And who's ever guessed that chipmunk? That's just nonsense. Why even bring it up? Am I right? What do you think?
0: I think you look like Captain Crunch.
1: Huh? No, I don't.
0: Do too.
1: Do not.
0: You're making me hungry.
1: That's it. You're walking the plank.
0: Says who?
1: Says the cabin. That's who.
0: Oh, yeah? Aye, aye, Captain Crunch.

0: look good in leggings.
1: You just don't get it.
2: And we've never been to Boston in that fall.
1: Pass the chips. Who's got the remote control?
0: Here it is. Time for Geraldo.
1: It's definitely time for Wapna.
0: Oh, I don't like this show.

Hey guys, it's Andy Kirk. Have you ever wondered why people don't listen when you speak? Well, today I want to list 5 ways that people listen, and if you learn how to do the last one, you can be a better listener as well. The first is by ignoring people and not listening at all.

0: All. It is often the way people are in conversations. They're just thinking about what they are going to say. The second is people pretend to listen, and I'm sure we've all done this before. The third is we practice selective listening, and we only hear the parts we want to hear. The fourth is we actually listen to what's being said, which is a good start. But the fifth is actively listening. We listen with intent and understanding, not thinking about what we're going to say, but actually hearing what's being said. Why don't you see which way you listen today and try and do the last one, which is actively listening. This will help you be a better friend, a better student, and also help you be a better communicator. I'm Andy Kerr. Super
1: Kids. Helping kids look to God daily.
2: This is Vision Kids.

0: adventuring one day, and some of the good seed it fell by the wayside. Now, Jenny Fleck, what I want to know is, where are my sewing needles?
1: Sebastian.
0: What?
1: It's not that kind of sewing.
0: Oh.
1: Okay?
0: What kind of sewing is it?
1: No, I think it would be a very good idea.
0: What would?
1: If maybe I took over the singing.
0: Oh, no.
1: And you listen.
0: Not
1: fair. Learn a little bit about what this is all about, okay?
0: No.
1: Now go and sit over there.
0: But I've been practicing for weeks and weeks.

0: went sowing one day, and some of the good seed it fell by the wayside.
1: What's a wayside?
0: And the birds of the air came and ate it with glee.
1: I like these bits.
0: And that was the end of that part of the seed.
1: Oh dear. I missed the dum-de-dum bits. Oh well, a sower, went. Oh, I'm not even supposed to be here.
0: A sower, went.
1: Oh, oh, stop it. I just want to turn. And some of the good seeds sprang up right away.
0: Off my strings.
1: Sorry.
0: Cause it fell on the rocks where the soil weren't deep.
1: Help, I'm a thirsty seed. And it wasn't, not weren't.
0: And when the sun rose, it was scorched by the heat.
1: Oh, yeah, well, I'm not going to stay out here and get scorched by any heat. And besides, I haven't got any sunscreen.

0: Lord. With a thorn, then the thistle, then the wheat, then such lies.
1: Till I grew up and choked it, and it vanished from sight.
0: Jerry.
1: Just like you're going to, Sebastian.
0: Now, Tim, you're supposed to be

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1: Then as spring was sprung, there was corn everywhere.
0: 30, 60, 100, 200, 400, 590,000 times as much was planted and more. Now can we sing it? Next time through.

0: 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I never thought about it quite like that before. I suppose I have got a few weeds here and there that need pulling out.
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1: Maybe we can take a taxi. 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
2: Hi, welcome to Quick Six, quick Bible stories for the everyday. 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
3: Hi, Millie.
2: Last time, we read some of Psalms 34, which was the song David wrote while he was running away from Saul. Even though he was in a very difficult situation, he wasn't scared because he knew that God would look after him. Let's read some more of Psalms 34.
4: Find out for yourself how good the Lord is. Happy are those who find safety with him. Honor the Lord, all his people. Those who obey him have everything they need. Even lions go hungry when they don't have enough food. But those who obey the Lord have everything good they need.
2: Come, my young friends, and listen to me, and I will teach you to honor the Lord. Would you like to enjoy your life? Do you want a long life of happiness? Then keep from speaking evil and from telling lies.
4: Turn away from evil and do good. Keep peace with all your heart. The Lord watches over the righteous and listens to their cries.
2: But he works against those who do evil, so that when they die, they are soon forgotten. Those who love God call to him, and he listens. He rescues them from all their troubles.
4: The Lord is near those who are discouraged. He saves those who have lost all hope. There are lots of great promises from God in this psalm that we can remember if we're in a tricky situation. David is reminding us that God watches and listens to us, and he'll rescue us from all of our troubles when we ask him for his help.
2: That's amazing news.
4: Sure is.
2: Have a great day.
1: Bye. 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
2: Hey, I got a question. Why did Jesus come down?
3: Abby, that's a great question. And I think we can answer it with a song. Come on, kids, sing along. Jesus.

0: to us.
1: Hey guys, I like your singing.
0: Well, hello. Kids, meet Mr. Donut Man.
2: Hey, Mr. Donut Man.
1: Hello.
2: We were just singing about why Jesus came down to earth.
1: Hey, that's wonderful. Mind if I sing along?
3: Sure.

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1: So does that answer the question?
2: Yeah!
0: And that's why God came down to us.
3: Fishing Kids!

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1: Father's Day is here again. It's time to celebrate. Amen. The things that make my dad go red, like that bald spot on his head.

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2: 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I have prepared a great classic hymn for your listening enjoyment. All right. I hope this goes well. Here we go. I am weak, but thou art strong. That's how it starts. Jesus, keep me from all wrong. Not bad so far.

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0: kids look to God daily.
1: We're just 15 minutes away from the next Odyssey. What's Mr. Whittaker up to today? Is he going to fire up the imagination station? Is Eugene going to invent something new? Is Connie going to bring people together? Is the Barclay family going to resolve whatever's going on in the Barclay family at the moment? I mean, it's quite a lot. Maybe the Rathbones are scheming again. It's a crazy town. It is the town of Odyssey, and it's coming up real soon. Don't miss out.

0: Welcome to the show today, Vision Geared. Dan is my name. We've got our co-host Josiah here.
1: I like chocolate jamming at the shop.
0: He's very excited about what he did today. And tell us, what did you do on the weekend? You went to a birthday party.
1: And I came on shop.
0: You went to the shops after that too? Yes, it was your grandma's 90th birthday party. Is she young or is she getting old?
1: Old.
0: Yeah, and she's pretty good with her memory still. I mean, she knows everyone's name. She's walking around. I think she might make it to 100. But someone who has lost their memory is Eugene in the adventure. Will he get it back? We'll find out.

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3: Eugene has amnesia. That's why he came back, to see if I could help him restore his memory. I thought I could configure the imagination station to help stimulate those memories. Dr. Foster here has been working with me.
4: Whatever Eugene did to himself, he didn't physically damage his brain. Somehow, he locked up his memory.
5: I really must succeed in restoring my memory, Mr. Whittaker.
4: There is one thing we haven't tried.
3: Hold on, Dr. Foster.
5: What haven't you tried?
3: No.
4: It may be risky.
5: I'll do it.
3: Now, what would happen if we could plug all of us into the imagination station and download our memories of Eugene?
6: I don't like it at all, Whit.
1: Well, if it'll help Eugene, then I'll do it. Where do you plug me in?
3: All right, Connie, are you comfortable?
1: I'm okay, Whit. 10-4.
3: Eugene?
7: Yes, Mr. Whittaker. Now, what may we expect?
3: Go ahead, Doctor, while I finish inputting the program.
4: Right. Dr. Foster here, Eugene. During this phase, we'll stimulate Connie's memories of you and then download what she remembers. You'll share that experience, and hopefully her memories will unlock yours.
7: Thank you, Doctor.
3: All right, sit tight for just a minute.
8: Whit, can they hear me?
3: No.
8: Good. Are you absolutely certain about this?
3: As certain as I can be, Katrina.
8: I was wondering, is it possible to select which memories he gets back? Can we leave some out?
3: Leave some out? Why would you want to do that?
8: Because some are rather bad. The kind I wish he wouldn't ever have to remember. The death of my father. The worry about the wrong people getting their hands on his research. What happened to him that night at the NIH?
3: Well, Katrina, you know, even if I could, would you really want me to? God uses our memories, both good and bad, to shape who we are and who we'll become. To get rid of those parts of our lives that cause us pain will rob God of one of the ways he works in our lives and hearts. Do you really want Eugene to be less than who he should be?
8: Of course not. But I love him, and if I could spare him the pain of reliving certain memories, I would.
3: Oh, I know.
8: But you're right, of course. I can't forcibly take away certain memories that I don't happen to like.
3: Do you want me to continue?
8: Yes.
1: Hey, are you guys awake in there or what?
3: Coming up. Fasten your seatbelts. The program will start in just a few seconds.
8: Are you okay, Eugene?
9: I suppose. I am afraid to hope yet again that this might work.
10: Wits end.
11: Eugene, Connie, you're fired. Oh. Effective immediately.
9: Fired?
1: Whit!
10: I cannot have Ms. Kendall teaching me how to drive.
1: Eugene, I'm the instructor. You're the student. Now say it. What is this?
10: A key?
12: But for you, who's never accepted Christ, death will be a place of isolation and separation.
9: Do you really believe that, Connie?
12: With all my heart.
9: And you better explain it all to me in detail.
1: You're a boy, which naturally means that you don't know the first thing about girls. I'm a girl,
10: which naturally means that you know everything there is to know about boys and girls.
1: Right. We wanted to let you know so you could get back in time to say goodbye.
9: Say goodbye to who, Connie?
1: To Whit. He left Odyssey.
12: Eugene. It's okay. We'll make it.
3: Ready, Bernard?
6: Ready when you are, Whit.
13: You know, I have a second, third cousin whose maiden name was Mushnick.
10: When researching my genealogy, I recall coming across a Martha Mushnick.
13: I know what you're thinking, and it's not possible.
14: You two do resemble each other.
10: We do not. Cousin Bernard, I refuse to be related to Eugene Mushnick.
13: Maybe we could enjoy ourselves with some bachelor kinds of things.
10: You mean things like wearing the same pair of socks for several days or shaking up a soda can to see who hits the ceiling with the spray?

0: Tom? Oh, there you are. What are you doing?
1: Just enjoying some hot chocolate, enjoying the quiet.
0: Well, we're ready for you upstairs.
1: I'm sorry, Whit, but I'm not going to do it.
0: What? Why not?
1: Well, I'll do anything for you, Gene. You know that. But I think you're going about this the wrong way.
0: Oh, how so?
1: Oh, come on, Whit. You're talking about relationship, about heart. And I'm wondering, what happened to praying? What happened to Eugene's relationship with God? How does he fit into all of this technical mumbo-jumbo?
0: Oh, I'm not leaving him out, Tom. I'm praying about everything we're doing. But we have to do something. Why is it wrong to try?
1: Well, it's not wrong. I just don't agree with it. Now, if you want to manufacture a relationship through that machine of yours, that's up to you. But I think Eugene needs real relationships with God, with us, and a lot of time, patience, and prayer.
0: Well, I can't argue with you, Tom, but...
2: Whit!
0: What's wrong, Connie?
2: You better come up. We have a problem.
3: But, Doctor, we must do it.
4: I won't do it, Eugene. We have a set level that we believe is safe, and we won't go over that.
3: Then there's little point in this entire experiment if you're only going to...
5: Hey,
6: hold on, Whit. Don't stop it yet. Huh? This is the best fight I've seen since my Aunt Bertha threw away my Uncle Ted's golfing pants.
4: Eugene, you must understand that.
0: What's going on here?
4: You talk to him. He's your friend.
0: Eugene, what's wrong?
3: It didn't work, Mr. Whitaker. That's what's wrong.
2: Calm down, Eugene.
0: Didn't work?
3: Whatever you were doing, it wasn't enough. Connie, Katrina, Bernard, all three experienced full and vivid memories of my life, while I had only a vague sense of deja vu.
6: You thought you were a car?
0: What do you mean, Eugene?
3: I had a nagging sense of memory, but without the memory. Like a word that's right on the tip of your tongue, but you can't think of it.
0: Yeah, I see.
4: He wants us to give him all of the memories at once.
3: Yes. If we're going to do this, then let's do it seriously.
0: Eugene.
3: No. Mr. Whitaker, I want you to blast me. Turn
2: no,
3: up the volume.
2: Eugene, no.
3: Kick down the proverbial door to my memory. Use whatever colloquialism you prefer. But I'm weary of all this mere tinkering.
0: Eugene, it's too dangerous. We chose levels that we knew would be acceptable.
3: No.
0: That worked on me and Dr. Foster.
3: No, Mr. Whitaker.
4: Right.
3: You miscalculated. Those levels worked for you and Dr. Foster because you already had a shared memory of an experience.
0: Eugene,
3: I don't have those shared memories. And it must be obvious to you that small dosages are not working. You must increase the levels.
2: What's the matter? Oh, Eugene, what's wrong?
3: A slight headache. Little wonder when I have to suffer through all this nonsense.
2: Eugene, there's no need to be rude. Everyone's doing their best.
3: Oh, not quite.
2: I think we should go.
3: Yes, we should. This is a waste of time. Good day, all.
2: I'm sorry, everyone.
7: Bye.
6: Well, he sure can get feisty, can't he?
0: Yeah.
7: I have never seen him like that.
4: Don't take it personally. Those who suffer from amnesia go through drastic mood swings. It's not unusual, and certainly understandable.
7: So what are we supposed to do now?
0: Well, nothing, until Dr. Foster and I can figure out the next step.
4: If there is a next step.
0: Mm.
4: We've already pushed this treatment as far as we dare take it.
0: Yeah.
4: I can't go any further without authorization.
7: Authorization?
4: From my superiors.
6: No, I'll bet that's not a fast process.
4: Unfortunately, no.
0: All right. Let's go home.
8: Vision kids, let's see how this all works out. It's an extraordinary conclusion, the title of the show today. And our co-host Josiah here. He's mumbling some things, but can you tell us what's in this picture you can see here, Sia?
9: A turtle.
8: And a?
9: Man.
8: A man and a turtle. How about this? Do you know what animal that one is? Oh, it looks like a gecko, but it's actually a baby crocodile. That's what crocodiles look like when they're small. Can you see this crocodile growing bigger?
9: Look.
8: What can you see?
9: Children holding it.
8: Children holding the crocodile. Yeah, I'm showing him photos of Steve Irwin.

0: Hello?
1: Whit.
0: Huh?
1: It's Katrina. I'm sorry to call so late.
0: Katrina, is everything all right?
1: Actually, no. Eugene is gone.
0: Gone? At 3 in the morning?
1: I just woke up and realized he was gone. The car is not in the driveway. I'm worried.
0: Oh, he's gone back to Wit's End.
1: Yes, I'm sure of it.
0: All right, Call Dr. Foster at the Odyssey Hotel. Have him come and get you.
1: All right.
0: I'll go straight over to the shop.
1: Oh, stop him, Whit. I think he's going to do something foolish.
0: I'll do my best.
1: Thank you.
2: Measures. People tinkering with science. If we're going to accomplish anything, we must take leaps, not small steps. All right. Computer, please activate downloaded memory programs. Connie Kendall. Bernard Walton. Katrina Meltzner. John Avery Whitaker.
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2: 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Please override.
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2: The time has come.
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5: You are still speaking with your mind, you genius.
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7: Hiram passed away last week.
2: Last week?
8: Well, Eugene, what are you going to do?
2: What indeed, Miss Kendall. What indeed. A pleasure to meet you, Miss Yanks.
9: You're in love with Katrina?
2: Yes, I am.
10: You're leaving Odyssey?
2: This is an expedition, a journey to myself.
11: Quit! You left Odyssey!
2: Katrina, there's something I have to say. I love you.
9: Bye, Eugene. It's good to see you again.
2: Mr. Whitaker. Katrina, will you marry me? Apparently, I am the only person working here at Wit's End who was not named valedictorian of my graduating class.
12: We're here today to join together Eugene Meltzner and Katrina Shanks in holy matrimony.

0: Eugene! Eugene! Oh no, Eugene!
1: Program abort. Please confirm.
0: Confirm, hurry! Eugene!
2: Mr. Whitaker?
0: What have you done? Are you all right?
2: I'm a bit fuzzy. Help me?
0: Yeah, can you walk?
2: Believe so.
0: Here, help.
2: Oh, perhaps I should sit down.
0: Oh, yeah, all right. There. I'll just take it easy.
2: I don't feel very well.
0: Well, what exactly are you feeling?
2: A slight disorientation.
0: What else? What did you do to yourself, Eugene?
2: I'm not entirely sure. Oh, yes, the memories.
0: Whose memories?
2: All of them. It didn't work, Mr. Whitaker. Nothing will work. I've lost the best years of my life. I could see it in the program, but I don't remember it.
0: Oh, I'm sorry, Eugene. I'm so sorry.
2: What are we going to do? What am I going to do?
0: We'll do whatever we have to, Eugene.
2: Nothing makes sense to me now. Oh, Mr. Whitaker, please. Pray with me.
0: Yes, I will, Eugene. Dear Father in Heaven, I give to you your child, Eugene, whom you love more than any of us do, better than he can love himself. We pray for his healing, or your grace and patience to cope if healing isn't within your will. His life is in your hands. Comfort him now. Give him your peace. Calm his spirit. Restore him, dear Father. In the name of your Son, and by the power of the Holy Spirit. Amen.
2: Thank you, Mr. Whitaker. I believe I have the strength to stand now.
0: Good. Here.
2: I was a fool. Again, a desperate fool. I'm still slightly confused. Where's Jack?
0: Jack?
2: Jack Allen.
0: Well, he's been away on business. Why?
2: Well, so odd. I expected him to be here.
0: Why?
2: Why? I talked to him before I went into the Imagination Station.
0: Well, you couldn't have. He's in New York. I talked to him 4 hours ago.
2: No. Jack's supposed to be here. Then Connie, Tom, and Bernard came in.
0: Oh, now, slow down. You're mixing your tenses, Eugene. Jack is supposed to be here. Then Connie, Tom, and Bernard came in.
2: Yes. Jack was here when I came out of the Imagination Station. Then the rest arrived. They interrupted us. I was going to pray with Jack as I prayed with you.
0: Was that in the program, Eugene?
2: No.
0: Then, are you remembering?
2: Well, yes. I believe I am. Yes, Jack was here when I came out of the Imagination Station. I was going to pray to become a Christian.
0: Yeah.
2: Then the others came in, one at a time. You weren't here.
0: No.
2: You were in the Middle East, the archaeological mission.
0: Yes, that's right. You're remembering, Eugene. You remember.
2: Yes, I remember. It's my own memory. It's coming back. It's all coming back. But, I'm afraid it may be too much.
0: Eugene?
2: Forgive me, but I believe I'm about to pass into unconsciousness. You will catch me, won't you?
0: Eugene!
3: Steps forward and one step back. Or is it two steps back? Vision Kids, we've got our co-host Josiah here. And it's time to play Josiah Picks the Famous Birthday today. I've got a list of photos. You have to pick one person and we can talk about them. Which one will you choose? You point to the photo, Sire.
4: This one.
3: That one? Okay, well, he's picked Elizabeth the First. Ah, yes, Elizabeth. She was the Queen of England about 500 years ago. And she never had a son or a daughter, and that caused a bit of a problem when the Queen didn't have a child. She defeated the Spanish Armada, which wanted to conquer England. But
5: I've already talked to Katrina, and she's given me the okay to give you an update.
0: Well, what have you found out, Dr. Foster?
5: Well, I have some good news and some bad news.
6: Please start with the good news.
5: Well, we've run all the tests and scans that we can, and everything has come back normal.
7: Oh.
5: Eugene has suffered no physical damage that we can detect.
8: Oh, yes, glad to hear that.
0: So, what's the bad news?
5: We still don't know why he's unconscious.
7: Well, you must have an educated guess, Doc.
5: That's possible, having somehow unlocked the door, that all of the memories came rushing back and it was just too much for him, like a blow to the head.
7: Yeah, you see, I told you, a blow to the head. That's how it always happens on TV.
5: But unlike television, the experience could have been disastrous. He was out of his mind to go back in like he did.
7: Well, that's the point, isn't it? He's been out of his mind.
8: Excuse me, Mr. Whittaker?
0: Yes, that's me.
8: Mrs. Meltzner wanted you to know that her husband seems to be waking up.
7: Oh, wonderful. That's good news.
0: Wonderful. Is he all right?
8: It's hard to say. I had a difficult time understanding him.
7: Sounds like he's all right to me.
0: May we see him?
8: She asked for all of you to come.
9: Okay.
7: Oh, that's great.
9: Yeah, Mrs. Meltzner, now that's going to be tough to get used to.
5: Wait, a moment, please.
0: Yes, Doctor.
5: I want to talk to you about the imagination station.
0: Mm-hmm.
5: You understand that if it worked, if it really restored Eugene's memory, we have to use the technology elsewhere.
0: But I don't think it worked, Dr. Foster. You said yourself it was very dangerous.
5: Well, not if his memory has come back. If we go in that room and Eugene remembers, that's a huge scientific breakthrough.
0: Yeah, I'm sorry, Dr. Foster, but I can't give you the technology.
5: Can't or won't?
0: Won't. If his memory is back, it won't be because of the imagination station, though it may have played a small part.
5: Well, then what did it?
0: Prayer.
10: Please, come in.
0: Oh.
11: Well, hello there.
0: Eugene, how are you feeling, Eugene?
2: Well, I'm not, as it were, 100% better. Dr. Foster was correct in his caution about overdosing on my memories.
10: Do you remember anything, Eugene?
2: Much to my consternation, I seem to remember it all.
9: Oh, that's good, isn't it? I mean, why would you be concerned?
2: Because I am able to remember that you, Mr. Walton, consistently beat me at chess through a complete absence of proper strategy.
9: Yeah, well, who needs strategy?
2: And you, Mr. Riley, are continually annoyed by my vocabulary.
7: Well, a howdy every now and then wouldn't kill you.
2: And you, Miss Kendall,
10: yes?
2: Are predisposed to disagree with me about everything.
10: Not.
2: QED. So you see, I remember it all now. My first visit to Wits End, my rather tumultuous courtship with Katrina, it has all come back. And it is enough to make me weep.
7: Weep? Oh, it can't be that bad, Eugene.
2: Not bad, Mr. Riley. Bittersweet. For as I recall the difficult and painful experiences, I also recall the times of happiness and deep satisfaction. Of my relationship with each one of you, which causes me no end of joy to the very marrow of my being.
7: What did he just say?
10: I think he just said he loves you all very much.
7: Oh.
10: As only he could say it.
9: He's not expecting us to say it back, is he?
0: Eugene, welcome home.
10: Yes, so sir. Good to have you back.
2: Thank you, Mr. Whittaker. You know, right now I wish I had my ukulele.
9: What?
2: I'd like to capture this moment in a song.
9: Oh, no. It's
10: in the car. No. I'll get it.
9: You don't have to now, really.
10: I want to. Eugene is back. He's really back. Oh, he

0: Welcome back, Eugene. It's good to have you and Katrina home. You know, I think Tom and Whit got it right. Relationships are more important than any computer program could ever be. Whether it's our relationship with our friends, our teachers, or our parents, we should remember that true and loyal friends are a blessing from God. And of course, our most important relationship should be with God Himself. 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A Most Extraordinary Conclusion was written and directed by Paul McCusker and Marshall Younger. Our vocal talent included Paul Herlinger, Katie Lee, Walker Edmiston, Dave Madden, Audrey Wasluski, Matt Hurwitz, and Will Ryan as Eugene. Our sound designer was Glenn Montjoy, with music by John Campbell. And I'm Chris, hoping you'll join us again next time for more Adventures in Odyssey.
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1: 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Well, I'm not sure what he's singing about, Vision Kids, but I can tell you that today's episode was about the power of prayer. Josiah, when we pray, God can do some pretty amazing things. We pray every night together as a family. Do you as well?

0: and is alive again. He was lost and is found. So they began to celebrate. That's Luke 15, 24, 25. And this is Vision Kids.
1: Vision Kids!

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0: Oh yeah.
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Hey guys, it's Andy Kirk. Brazilians use a word that is almost untranslatable. The word is saudades. Most dictionaries translate it as nostalgia, but that's not quite it. It used to describe the almost sad feelings you have about a happy memory. Many times when you talk to a Brazilian you haven't seen in a while, he'll say that he has many saudades for you. You can also have saudades for a place, such as home, or for a special time in your life. So often we focus too much on the past and not enough on the future. It's great to have these memories, but let's look forward. Let me challenge you to take a journey through time, but not into the past, but out of the past. I challenge you to give up your saudades for the good old days, to stop dwelling in the past and to start focusing instead on what your life is today. I'm Andy Kirk. Super Kid.

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1: 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So without further ado, Silly Songs with Laddie.
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0: everyone's got a water buffalo and everyone does not have a water buffalo. We're going to get nasty letters saying, where's my water buffalo? Why don't I have a water buffalo? And are you prepared to deal with that? I don't think so. Just stop being so silly.
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2: Hi, welcome to Quick Six, quick Bible stories for the everyday. 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
3: Hi, Millie.
2: Last time, we read some of Psalms 34, which was the song David wrote while he was running away from Saul. Even though he was in a very difficult situation, he wasn't scared because he knew that God would look after him. Let's read some more of Psalms 34.
3: Find out for yourself how good the Lord is. Happy are those who find safety with him. Honour the Lord, all his people. Those who obey him have everything they need. Even lions go hungry when they don't have enough food. But those who obey the Lord have everything good they need.
2: Come, my young friends, and listen to me, and I will teach you to honour the Lord. Would you like to enjoy your life? Do you want a long life of happiness? Then keep from speaking evil and from telling lies.
3: Turn away from evil and do good. Keep peace with all your heart. The Lord watches over the righteous and listens to their cries.
2: But he works against those who do evil, so that when they die, they are soon forgotten. Those who love God call to him and he listens. He rescues them from all their troubles.
3: The Lord is near those who are discouraged. He saves those who have lost all hope. There are lots of great promises from God in this psalm that we can remember if we're in a tricky situation. David is reminding us that God watches and listens to us, and he'll rescue us from all of our troubles when we ask him for his help.
2: That's amazing news.
3: Sure is.
2: Have a great day.
1: Bye.
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3: You do it. Stop what you're doing and pray to Jesus.
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3: what you're doing and pray.

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1: Oh no.
0: Pray to Jesus when you're bored.
1: Whatever.

0: Wheezy.
1: What? Excuse me, what's that?
2: Oh, nudge. Shh. Pray to Jesus when you're cranky.
1: Oh, I'm getting really cranky. I gotta count to three. One, two, three. Stop it.
2: Pray to Jesus when you're naughty.
1: Oh, no, it wasn't me. She did it.

0: Jesus, when you're hurting.
1: Ow, that hurts.
0: Pray to Jesus when you're frightened.
1: Oh, what was that?
0: No, it's alright, it's only me.
1: Okay, phew.
0: Pray to Jesus when you're sleepy.
1: Oh, I like this one. Okay, sleepy.
2: Thank you,
1: Colin. I meant to do the actions. Don't go to sleep. Colin! Colin! Wake up, no, Colin!
2: Oh, no. Oh, we're still doing the song. Sorry.
0: Yes. Pray to Jesus, mighty, mighty Jesus. Stop what you're doing and pray to Jesus.
3: Stop what you're doing and pray to Jesus.
0: Stop what you're doing and pray to Jesus.

0: Let's start again, shall we?
1: Okay. Where do you want this cement?
0: No! Not there! Oh, dearie me! I just can't believe you did that.
2: This is Vision Kids.

0: 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If you're listening already, you know it's a 24-7 stream. 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Fantastic music. My favorite, The Adventure in Odyssey. Have you told other people, though? Maybe your neighbor, maybe your parents, maybe your siblings, maybe your dog, your cat, your goldfish. Go out there and let people know of the 24-7 Vision Kids stream. It's great.
1: Helping kids look to God daily.
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2: Hi, I'm Judah, and my favourite Bible verse is John 3:16, which says, "For God so loved the world that he gave his one and only Son, that whoever believes in him shall not perish but have eternal life." That's John 3:16, and this is Vision Kids.
3: Vision Kids!

we got here, folks, is what's called a parable. And a parable is an earthly story with a heavenly meaning. You get my meaning? You see, Jesus used parables a lot to help people understand the truth about who he is and about how he wants us to live, see? So the question here is,

That's a good

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0: Super Kids.
1: Hey guys, it's Andy Kirk. Today I want to tell you a true story about an AFL team that had the worst record, the worst players, the worst coach, and this also meant they had the worst fans. But they got a new coach, some new players, and they started winning, and before long they went from the laughingstock to champions. One Sunday afternoon, the team was playing in front of a packed stadium when the TV camera zoomed in on the crowd and focused on one man who had a sign that said, "I was here when nobody else was." This is a great statement to have said about us. I was here when nobody else was. And this can be said in so many situations, like when someone at school hasn't got someone to hang out with, or when someone else needs a hand doing something. I was there when nobody else was. Why don't you become that person today? I'm Andy Kirk.
0: Super Kids.
2: Vision Kids.
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1: Hi, my name's Saxon, and my favourite Bible verse is Luke chapter 15, verse 20, which says, "So he returned home to his father, and while he was still a long way off, his father saw him coming. Filled with love and compassion, he ran to his son, embraced him and kissed him."
0: That's Luke 15, verse 20.
1: And this is Vision Kids.
2: Vision.

0: Oh, that was lovely.
1: G'day, it's Andy Kirk here. On a freezing cold Christmas night, George Washington brought the tattered remnants of his army across the Delaware. His troops are in wretched shape, worn out, ill-fed. Nonetheless, Washington was leading them on a surprise attack on Hessian soldiers occupying Trenton, New Jersey. The Hessian commander, Colonel Johann Rahl, was attending a Christmas party that night. To him, it was inconceivable that the disorganized colonials would dare to mount an attack. That night, a messenger brought a note to Colonel Rahl, who just stuffed it in his pocket, unread. At daybreak in a freezing sleet, Washington and his sleep-starved troops attacked, overpowering and winning. 900 Hessians were taken prisoner and Colonel Rahl was mortally wounded. As a doctor cut away his clothes to treat his wounds, the note fell from his pocket. It turned out to be a message warning of Washington's approach. If he'd taken time to read it earlier, Rahl might have lived to see the Americans defeated and Washington his prisoner. I want to encourage all of you to take advice and read the notes and respond to alarms in your life. Don't be surprised by situations, but be prepared. I'm Andy Kirk. Super
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0: Okay, Timmy, you pretend to be Jesus, and you yell, stop. Now, you kids over here, you pretend to be the rain. Let me hear you. And in the middle, you're the wind. Come on. And you kids over here, you're the waves. Let me hear you. Okay, good job. Remember, Timmy, you yell, stop. Are you ready? Let's see.
1: What kind of man?
0: And the rain stopped falling.
1: Spoke to the wind. 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
0: And the wind stopped blowing.

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0: Okay, let's have some rain. 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I need a hurricane. And more waves. Oh, and everybody rock back and forth. It's a terrible storm. Oh, help us, Jesus. Help us.
1: Thank you, Jesus.
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1: Hi, I'm Cooper, and my favourite Bible verse is Isaiah 41 verse 10, which says, "So do not fear, for I am with you. Do not be dismayed, for I am your God. I will strengthen you and help you. I will uphold you with my righteous right hand." That's Isaiah 41 verse 10, and this is Vision Kids.
0: Vision!

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4: 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You were feeling kind of sleepy. But you couldn't close your eyes because the room was getting creepy.
5: Were those eyeballs in the closet?

0: What are you gonna do?
1: I'm going to call the police.
0: No, you don't need to do anything.
1: What? Why?
0: Because...

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1: not a bit. I know whatever's gonna happen, that God can handle it.
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1: Well, that's okay, 'cause now I know that

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0: taken. People ask me how I stay so fit and healthy. And I say I eat what top breeders recommend. No, I do my exercises. You got to practice.
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We can hear the baa of a sheep, the moo cow, the quack of a duck, the roar of a lion. Oh yes, and the tweet of a bird, that's always a good one. And then we have the neigh of a horse. Well, I've been studying the neigh.

0: was fantastic.
1: Awesome.
0: Did you hear me? Super
2: Kids. Hey guys, it's Andy Kirk. The finest gift you can give anyone is encouragement. It simply means to put courage in. It's the opposite of discouragement, which means to take courage out. Almost no one gets the encouragement they need to grow to their full potential, and if everyone received the encouragement they needed to grow, the hero inside would blossom and the world would produce the most amazing things beyond our wildest dreams. Someone once said, the thing we want most is someone who will inspire us to be what we know we could be. So today, let's be that person who encourages and puts courage into others. I'm Andy Kirk. Super
3: Kids. This is Vision Kids.
1: Vision Kids.
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0: 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So strong and so mighty, there's nothing my God cannot do. That's true.
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1: This is Vision Kids.
2: Hi, I'm Scarlett, and my favourite Bible verse is Genesis 1 verse 1, which says, "In the beginning, God created the heavens and the earth." That's Genesis 1 verse 1,
1: and this is Vision Kids.
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0: 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But
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0: Well, jump up, turn around, wave your hands all

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3: Have you ever seen a boy with funny clothes? 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
3: 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He loves them very much, and what we need to realize is that calling people names because they're different.

0: 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Some are skinny, some are stout.
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2: Hi, I'm Brooke, and my favourite Bible verse is Isaiah 41:18, which says, I will open up rivers for them on the high places.
3: I will give them fountains of water in the valleys.
2: I fill the desert with pools of water. 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
3: That's Isaiah 41:18.
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2: A friend is a friend who will tell you stories and help you

0: you're feeling real low.
1: And if you're starting to wilt,
0: a friend will even let you wear their favorite kilt.
1: What? Their favorite kilt?
0: Well, it had to rhyme. You're the one that said wilt.
1: Oh, that's okay.
0: It is?
1: Yep. You know why?
0: Why?
1: Because.

You knit me together in my mother's womb. I praise you because I am fearfully and wonderfully made. Your works are wonderful, I know that full well. My frame was not hidden from you when I was made in a secret place. When I was woven together in the depths of the earth, your eyes saw my unformed body. All the days

0: Kirk here. Once upon a time, there was a man who set out to change the whole world. Before long, he discovered the world was too big, so he decided to just change his country. After trying this for a while, he realized that this was also too big, so he decided to change his neighborhood. His neighbors closed the doors and shut the windows, so he decided, I'll just change my family. Instead of changing, things got worse. So finally, he decided he would just change himself. And when he did this, he changed the world. You see, guys, we can't be responsible for changing the whole world, but we are responsible for changing us into a better person. If we do this, then we will influence, lead, challenge, and rub off on others, and in turn, they themselves will make the decision to change. We can only change us, so let's start with that. I'm Andy Kirk. Super
1: Kids. Helping kids look to God

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0: listening to Vision Kids.
1: Are you jealous of God's blessing on David's life?
2: One of the tools that David used to keep his eyes on God throughout all this time was to write and sing songs to God. We know that he did this right from when he was a boy looking after his dad's sheep. And then, even when he was leading an army, he kept singing songs to God.
1: Some of these songs are written in the Book of Psalms in the Bible. One of these, in Psalm 100, is all about why we sing to God. Let's have a quick look at what David says. Shout for joy to the Lord, all the earth. Worship the Lord with gladness. Come before him with joyful songs. Know that the Lord is God. It is he who made us, and we are his. We are his people, the sheep of his pasture. Enter his gates with thanksgiving, and his courts with praise. Give thanks to him and praise his name. For the Lord is good, and his love endures forever. His faithfulness continues through all generations.
2: Isn't that cool? David was a shepherd as a boy, and so he understood that God was like a perfect shepherd who was wanting to look after and care for his sheep. He encouraged us to come before God giving thanks and praising him because of his love, his goodness, and his faithfulness. That means that God will do what he says he will do, and he won't let us down.
1: When you ask God to be your saviour, you get to be a part of his family, and his promises that he is faithful, not just for
0: streaming live in the Vision app. This is

0: what you're saying? All right, I understand. Now, let's suppose that this is true. You still look rather wimpy, but I know what we can do. Just step behind this curtain. It will only take a minute. There's a closet in the corner, and you'll like what I've got in it. You'll find my royal armor there. Now, Danny, put it on. Yes, now you'll look much bigger when the battle lines are drawn. One more thing you'll need, I think. Pick up my royal sword. It's a big one and a beauty. The best we could afford. Once you've got it all together, I think you will agree. You're bound to do much better if you try to look like me. Oh, dear.
1: You know, I think maybe I should just be plain old me.
0: Oh, yes. Well, I suppose. But have you seen Goliath? Why, he's just...

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3: Verse of the week.
4: Be joyful always. Pray continually. Give thanks in all circumstances, for this is God's will for you in Christ Jesus. 1 Thessalonians chapter 5, verse 16 to 18. This verse reminds me about God's will and how He wants me to live in Christ Jesus. I know that I can always be joyful in God because He'll never leave me. And praying and talking to Him all throughout the day can help me find opportunities to give thanks to Him because I know that He's always going to be there for me with everything I do.
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2: Hey there, awesome kids. Thanks for tuning into Vision Kids. 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
3: I'm looking for a new pickup, Connie, not a migraine.
4: Oh, so you're finally getting your new truck, Bernard. You've been saving quite a while for it.
3: Yeah, but I'll have to save another 5 years if Connie has her way. She keeps trying to convince me that I need all these bells and whistles.
1: Hey, Eugene.
4: Hey, how you doing, Eugene?
5: Hi. Greetings and salutations, one and all.
3: How's the old noggin, Eugene?
5: Well, my condition, if that's what you're referring to, is progressing rather well. I'm remembering virtually everything.
4: Oh, great. Wonderful.
3: Congratulations, Eugene.
4: Yeah.
5: And you are just the collective threesome I hope to see. I have a favor to ask.
4: Oh, what is it?
5: As you know, Katrina and I have been anxious to move out of the cabin. And I am now happy to announce that we have finally purchased a home.
1: Oh, that's, wow!
3: That's really great. Oh,
4: great, Eugene. Is this the one we saw on Maple Street?
5: It is indeed.
1: Oh, neat. When do you move in?
5: This Wednesday. And I was wondering if possibly, perhaps...
4: I'd be glad to help you move, Eugene.
1: Me too. It'll give me a chance to check out your new place.
5: Then thank you.
6: Connie!
1: Oh, gotta go.
3: Watch out for my bucket.
1: Oh, thanks. See you Wednesday, Eugene.
5: Indeed. Thank you again, Miss Kendall.
6: You're welcome.
5: And Mr. Walton...
3: Sorry, I can't help. That's my day to clean the Golden Glass building.
5: Well, actually, I wanted to ask for the use of your truck.
3: My truck?
5: Yes, we have a number of larger boxes to move, so your truck came to mind. But only if it's no trouble.
3: Well, I...
4: What's the matter, Bernard?
3: Well, I did just get a quote on the truck for a trade-in.
5: You're selling your truck? The one you bought in San Diego?
3: Yes, so I don't want anything to happen to it to mess up the trade-in value.
5: That truck survived a California earthquake. I doubt I could do much worse.
3: Fine. And you can borrow the truck.
5: Excellent. Thank you, Mr. Walton. I shall be forever in your debt and will endeavor
3: You didn't let me finish.
5: Oh.
3: You can borrow the truck as long as you drive 10 miles an hour under the posted speed limit.
5: Done.
3: Using turn signals and hand signals and come to a complete stop when you go over speed bumps.
5: Relax, Mr. Walton. I will treat it with the utmost care, and you can use my car in the meantime.
4: Eugene, it's only fair to warn you that Bernard's truck has some quirks to it.
3: It does not have quirks. It has personality.
4: Oh.
5: Well, then, in the spirit of full disclosure, I'll inform you that my car's engine runs a tad rough and an overhead light is broken. Other than that, it's in perfect working order.
3: Yeah, sounds about as perfect as mashed potatoes without the picante sauce.
5: Huh? Well, would it be most convenient if I parked it at Wits End early Wednesday morning?
3: It would be most convenient if I just drove my truck.
4: Oh, Bernard.
3: Wits End is fine.
5: All right, then. It's all settled. This Wednesday, I shall say farewell to the cabin and greetings to my new home. And fear not, Mr. Walton, I'll be extremely cautious with your vehicle.
3: Uh-huh.
5: Farewell.
3: Yeah, well, look out for the bucket.
5: Sorry.
3: I'm doomed.
1: Eugene, do you have any boxes back there that are marked something besides vests?
5: We're nearly at the cabin, Miss Kendall. No need to actually...
1: You really have six separate boxes for vests?
5: Well, they're sorted.
1: By what? Color? Texture?
5: Occasion. One must wear a vest to fit the event. A subpar vest simply wouldn't do at a formal event.
1: Well, what kind of formal events do you need to get dressed up for anyway?
5: Celebrations, the occasional funeral, weddings...
1: Did you wear a nice vest to your wedding?
5: It was an informal vest, but I didn't have time to change.
1: You know what? You guys need a real wedding.
5: Oh, there's Mr. Whittaker. Parking brake. Greetings, Mr. Whittaker.
4: Oh, hi, Eugene.
1: Hi, Whit.
5: As you've probably discovered, most of the boxes are around back, though the appliances are...
4: Eugene, the truck.
5: What?
1: It's rolling down the
5: hill. Stop. Cease. Oh.
7: This is Adventures in Odyssey on Vision Kids.
8: Vision Kids!
5: Don't tell me. I'm afraid to look.
1: Well, it's not that bad, Eugene.
5: Precisely what they told General Custer on the ride to Little Bighorn. It's bad enough. It hit a tree. A taillight's broken. How could this have happened? I'm sure I set the parking brake.
4: Oh, boy.
2: Oh, boy, Mr. Whitaker.
4: Uh-huh.
2: There's subtext in that phrase. I'm certain of it.
4: Well, the parking brake doesn't work.
2: What?
4: No, that's one of the quirks.
2: Oh.
4: You have to leave it in gear to keep it from rolling.
2: Oh, well, that would explain it. So, only one question remains. What am I going to do?
1: Eugene, it could have been worse. I mean, it's not totaled or anything.
2: Thank you, Miss Kendall. But the plan was to return the truck entirely unscathed, not looking as if it's been to a demolition derby. So I repeat, what am I going to do?
1: Wear your groveling vest. It'll be perfect for the occasion.
4: Eugene, the best thing to do is tell Bernard and apologize.
2: Oh, yes, of course. And I know precisely what he'll say.
6: I don't know what to say.
2: I was wrong.
6: How could you do this, Eugene?
2: Oh.
6: I mean, what part of the phrase, don't hurt the truck, didn't make sense to you?
2: Actually, it
6: should I have spoken in words you understand and said, kindly refrain from mutilating my vehicle?
2: I must apologize profusely, Mr. Walton. I am completely in the wrong, and I'll certainly pay to fix the damage as soon as I can acquire
6: That's not the point, Eugene. It's a matter of principle. I'm late for my job at the glass company. Let's hope your car is more reliable than your driving.
2: Please, Mr. Walton, don't leave without allowing me to express how

0: do a little body work on it.
1: Well, what do you mean reevaluate?
0: Erwin, that truck is in mint condition. It's been coddled and polished by a cautious driver for... Oh! Oh, no! Oh, boy. Got a little too close to the edge of the road, and the next thing I knew, I bounced over the curb and ran over a garbage can.
2: Oh, no, no. You weren't hurt, were you?
0: Well, no, but the front of Eugene's car looks like it met my sister-in-law in a bad mood. I broke the headlight and knocked the car out of alignment, and I took it over to Wankel Automotive around the corner, and Leon said it would cost around $150, so he's fixing it now.
2: Oh, so what did Eugene say about it?
0: I didn't say anything. I haven't told him.
2: You took Eugene's car to the repair shop without telling him, Bernard?
0: I can't talk to him. Whit, after what I said about being an unsafe driver, I'd never hear the end of it. And with Eugene, you want to hear the end of it.
2: Well, you know, actually, I don't know if now is the best time to bring it up, but he wasn't unsafe.
0: What are you talking about?
2: The truck rolled down the hill because of the broken parking brake.
0: Huh?
2: Yeah, you forgot to tell him about that... aspect of its personality.
0: Oh, yeah, that's great. Thanks, Whit. I'll let my doctor know you're doing your part to lower my blood pressure.
2: No, sorry.
0: Excuse me, Whit. No. Hello.
3: Hey, Bernard. Leon Wankel here.
0: Yeah, Leon. Is everything fixed?
3: Well, no.
0: Huh?
3: We had a little problem.
0: Oh, great.
3: See, when we went to fix the alignment, we put it up on the lift and found that you broke a control arm. You gotta replace that.
0: Control? Is that really necessary?
3: Would Tarzan work as well with a broken arm? Well, neither does a Saturn. Yeah, you really can't be driving around with a broken control arm, Bernard. But I should only bump up the price about 500 or so.
0: 500 or so?
3: Is that a problem?
0: No. Go ahead and fix it. Thanks, Leo.
3: Bye-bye.
2: Well, you're going to have to tell Eugene, you know.
0: Yeah, I know. I'll tell him. I better get going. I got places to go and windows to wash.
2: Okay, I'll see you, Bernard.
0: Yeah, see you, Whit. Sure. I'll tell you, Gene. Maybe when I'm on my deathbed.
4: So, did you get all your stuff moved yesterday, Eugene?
5: Much of it, yes, Miss Kendall, though there's still quite a bit to go.
4: Oh, morning, Bernard.
0: Hi, morning. Connie. Eugene, I'm going to start in the windows upstairs today, Connie.
4: All right. Sounds good.
5: Before you go, Mr. Walton, let me once again say how painfully embarrassed and sorry I am for my negligence and downright lack of
0: care. Don't start with that again. You're the only guy I know who can ruin an apology by saying I'm sorry.
5: Well, if nothing else, let me assure you that I'm still going to pay to fix all of the damages to your truck.
0: Oh, right. Right. About that. I've thought about it, Eugene, and you know what? Don't worry about paying for it, okay?
5: I beg your pardon?
0: Yeah, it's not a big deal.
4: That's awfully nice of you.
5: Thank you for the sentiment, Mr. Walton, but I really must insist that you allow
0: me
5: to...
0: No, stop. Don't say anything else. Connie, I need to start on the windows upstairs. Excuse me.
4: Bye, Bernard.
0: Oh, no. It's as bad as when I'm in the tub. Hello.
3: Bernard?
0: Yes.
3: Leon here.
0: Yeah, hi, Leon. So, can I pick up the car today?
3: About that.
0: Huh?
3: We had another little glitch.
0: Oh, don't tell me.
3: Yeah, we fixed that control arm, but it looks like the axle bent, too. Gotta replace it.
0: Yeah, but I... Oh, go ahead. Fix it, Leon.
3: Alrighty. And the engine's running a little rough.
0: Look, if it wasn't caused by the garbage can or the curb, don't fix it.
3: Got it.
0: Call me at Wit's End if there's anything else. My cell phone battery's dying here.
3: Will do. See you, Bernard.
0: Bye, Leon. Why did I have to yell at Eugene in the first place?
5: Well, I merely think it's curious that he doesn't even want me to reimburse him.
4: Well, look, maybe you can thank him by giving him one of those dinosaur figurines you have.
5: Huh?
4: Or a book on kinetic energy. You sure have enough.
5: Miss Kendall, did you go through all the boxes?
4: Oh, yeah. Anyway, I wouldn't worry too much about Bernard. He probably had time to cool off, that's all.
5: I suppose, but I still... Oh, pardon me. Modern convenience. Wit's End, Eugene Meltzner speaking.
3: Oh, hey, Eugene. I'm glad you're back in town. This is Leon Wankel with Wank.

0: office?
1: Oh, hi, Leon. Greetings.
0: Bernard told me to call here about the vehicle he brought in.
1: Oh, so Bernard took it to you?
0: I sure did. I got a final damage estimate for him.
1: You want me to go fetch him for you?
0: Nah. Just tell him it'll be around $1,580 to fix everything.
1: Of course, I'll... $1,580?
0: That's right.
1: As in $15.80?
0: $1,580 plus change.
1: Surely you jest.
2: What's wrong, Eugene?
0: Afraid not. Sorry. Tell him the light was easy to fix, but it adds up once you factor in the alignment and the broken control arm, the bent axle, and the cracked oil pan.
1: All of that?
0: Yeah, pretty much. Tell him I'm sorry, Eugene.
1: I'll tell him. Farewell, Leon.
0: Bye-bye.
2: So what happened?
1: Bernard must have taken his truck to Wankel's for the repair. How could I possibly have done that much damage to Bernard's truck? I thought it was just the taillight.
2: Don't panic.
1: And precisely why not? I caused $1,580 worth of damage to his truck plus change.
2: What are you going to do?
1: I need to call Leon back and tell him that I'll pay for the repairs.
2: But Bernard said he would pay it.
1: That was before he knew that fixing it would equal the gross domestic product of a small European country.
2: Well, you'll have to convince Bernard to let you pay. He sure seemed pretty stubborn about it.
1: Unless he doesn't know about this.
3: Vision Kids.
4: Vision Kids.
5: You're listening to Vision Kids.
1: Greetings, Mr. Walton. Back to wash the windows again?
6: Actually, no. I wanted to give you your keys back.
1: Oh.
6: Here. Your car's parked around front.
1: Thank you. So I presume that means that you got the truck fixed.
6: Sure did. Good as new.
1: Leon did a good job on it?
6: Leon? No. I didn't take the truck to the repair shop. I fixed it myself.
1: You did?
6: Yeah.
1: But you fixed the taillight? By yourself?
6: Yes, by myself. I've worked on more than a few cars in my day.
1: But was there any other damage?
6: No, not that I saw. Why?
1: Never mind.
6: Well, then I'll see you around, Eugene.
1: Indeed. Farewell. I can't recall ever being more confused than I am at this moment. Leon, would you mind telling me what in the world is going on?
7: Huh?
1: You told me that you were repairing Bernard's vehicle yesterday.
7: Oh, that's right.
1: But you didn't fix it.
7: Ooh, sure I did. Good as new.
1: But Bernard said he fixed it himself.
7: He did?
1: Mm-hmm.
7: He must be confused. Hold on. Let me get out the paperwork. Here we go. Right there in black and white. Yesterday, I did a bunch of repairs on the Saturn.
1: Let me see that. But this isn't Bernard's truck. This paperwork is for my car.
7: So, Bernard brought your car in for fixing?
1: Huh.
7: Wonder why he did that.
1: Indeed. Aha! Do you know what this means?
7: Yeah! No.
2: So, what does it mean?
1: Mr. Walton repaired my car as a gesture of kindness.
2: Did your car even need to be repaired?
1: Well, it didn't need it per se, but I now recall telling him that the engine was running roughly and the overhead light was broken. Apparently, he took it upon himself to have those things fixed secretly.
2: But wait a sec, I'm confused. Didn't you tell Leon yesterday that you would pay for the repairs?
1: Yes, that I did, so I ended up paying to fix my own car, despite Bernard's intentions.
2: Well, I guess it all worked out after all. Bernard repaired his truck himself, and you paid for the repairs for your car.
1: But the proverbial scale remains unbalanced.
2: How?
1: A few days ago, I thought that Mr. Walton was being unforgiving and between us, a little cruel. But from all indications, he's been quite the opposite. He wanted to fix this without my finding out about it. That act of generosity should not go unrewarded.
2: So what did you have in mind?
1: I thought I might purchase something for him as a thank you. Perhaps an accessory for his truck.
2: Good idea. Hey, why don't we go to the store together and I'll help you pick something out. Your car's out back, right?
1: Miss Kendall, that is an excellent notion.
2: Hey, I thought you said he had the engine fixed.
1: Indeed. However, it doesn't appear to be running any better at present.
2: You didn't notice that before?
1: Well, this is the first I've driven it since the so-called repair.
2: For $1,500, your engine should sound a whole lot better than this.
1: Well, I agree. Now I'm very confused.
2: So, Leon didn't fix your car? But why would he tell you he did?
1: An excellent question to which I have no answer. But perhaps Mr. Wankel will.
3: Bernard. Thanks for inviting me. I haven't been fishing at Trickle Lake in months.
6: Ah, sure thing, Whit. I thought it would be a good way to say goodbye to this old truck.
3: Oh, you did a great job with the taillight, by the way. I can't even tell it was ever broken.
6: Oh, thanks. Now, that reminds me, I need to stop up here at Wankel Automotive.
3: Oh, is he finished with Eugene's car?
6: Yeah, sure is. Hmm. But, you know, the funny thing is, when I picked up the keys, his assistant said not to worry about paying.
3: Oh, really? That is strange.
6: Yeah, so I need to clear this up. Do you mind if I stop?
3: Oh, of course not.
6: Oh, thanks. I'll just be a sec. I don't have to pay for the repairs?
7: Nope, it's taken care of.
6: Yeah, but I...
7: Don't ask any questions. Just go.
6: Well, thanks, Leon. That's very nice of you.
7: Don't thank me. Thank you. Thank you.
6: Oh, all right. See you around, Leon.
1: Mr. Wankel, I demand to know what is going on here.
7: Huh?
6: Bye, Leon.
1: Mr. Walton?
2: What are you doing here?
6: I need a reason to have to chat with Leon. As I was saying, Leon, gazpacho soup clears up those corns and nothing flat.
7: Huh?
6: I'll see you guys.
1: No, wait. You'd be the perfect person to help us clear up this conundrum.
2: Start at the beginning, Eugene.
1: Of course, Miss Kendall. I hope I didn't spoil the surprise, Mr. Walton, but it came to
6: my
1: attention.
6: You know, Eugene, why don't we go outside and talk about this?
1: Why?
6: Well, you don't want loiterers in your shop, right, Leon?
7: Well...
6: Of course you don't. Come on, Eugene, outside.
2: Good idea. I saw Whit out there. Maybe he knows what's going on.
6: Yeah, you know, come to think of it, maybe we should just stay in here and talk.
7: Now, what was this about a surprise, Eugene?
1: I found out that Mr. Walton brought my car in for repairs as a gesture of kindness.
7: Is that true, Bernard? I thought you said it was because...
6: Does the reason really matter? The car's fixed, right? I can explain everything.
3: Bernard.
6: Whit! You know what? Scratch that, guys, and we'll talk later.
3: Oh, Eugene, Connie, what are you doing here?
1: I was merely trying to clear up the matter surrounding Bernard's gift to me.
2: Mm-hmm.
6: Yeah, about that. You know, it's kind of funny.
1: Oh, it's not funny. It's selflessness at its grandest.
6: No, it isn't. Eugene, I didn't fix your car.
1: You didn't?
6: No.
1: I see. So Leon was dishonest.
7: Huh?
6: No, it's not Leon's fault. I did fix your car, but not for the reasons you're thinking.
1: Well, I admit to being slightly baffled, but why...
6: Now, will you just listen? There's something I have to tell you.
1: Yes?
6: Eugene, I... Well, oh, when you tell him.
3: Me?
6: Yes.
3: Bernard. All right. Eugene, Bernard wrecked your car a few days ago.
1: What? How? Why?
3: Well, apparently he hit a garbage can.
6: That's right.
1: But why?
2: What Eugene's trying to say is, why didn't you tell me?
3: Bernard?
6: Keep going, Whit. You're doing great.
3: Well, he didn't tell you because, well, he didn't know how to tell you, Eugene.
6: Right.
3: And after he gave you such a hard time about damaging his truck, he figured that you might be angry. So, are you angry?
2: Of course he is. I mean, after all, Bernard made him feel
1: Connie,
2: like...
1: Connie,
2: huh?
1: I think I can take over.
2: Sorry.
1: Mr. Walton, I'm not angry at all.
6: You're not?
2: Not?
1: No, not really.
6: Why not?
1: Well, it was a mistake, and it sounds like you took the corrective steps to fix it. So, what is there to be angry about?
6: Yeah, well, thanks, Eugene.
1: Though I would prefer that you at least consult with me next time before repairing my car. You see, I'd appreciate the opportunity to ensure the mechanic is one I trust. No offense, Leon.
7: Huh?
3: You know what would have made all this a lot easier?
6: Yeah, if I didn't lend Eugene my truck in the first place.
3: No. No, the reason you didn't want Eugene to find out about his car was because... You made such a big fuss about him damaging your truck.
6: Yeah, well, I guess that's true.
3: You know, a little mercy goes a long way.
6: Yeah, okay. I'll watch for it next time.
1: Well, I believe that everything is now straightened out.
2: Except for the fact that Eugene still paid for his own car to be fixed.
6: Yeah, thanks a lot, Connie. I'll pay you back for the repairs, Eugene, and I'm sorry.
7: I'm still confused.
6: We'll talk later, Leon. Whit, are you ready to go fishing?
3: Yeah, well, actually, we have a problem.
1: We do?
2: What
3: well,
2: now?
3: When you got out of the truck, it started rolling.
6: Oh, no.
3: I tried to stop it, but I forgot that the emergency brake didn't work, and it hit a lamppost.
6: Oh, great. There's nothing like the smell of a new pickup truck.
1: You know, that's precisely what you said when you bought your last truck.
6: Uh-huh.
1: And the aroma still reminds me of artificially induced pine scent.
6: Yeah, well, insult my truck, and I may not drive you around anymore.
1: Which begs the question, Mr. Walton, why did you have me come with you to work today?
6: Yeah, here we are. Now, you're not coming with me to work. I'm dropping myself off.
1: Beg your pardon?
6: Here you go, Eugene.
1: The keys? Well, what do you want me to do with them?
6: I want you to make a nice little brooch with them.
1: Really?
6: No, not really. I want you to drive. What else would you use keys for?
1: Me? Drive?
6: Yes. I'm sure you're familiar with the concept. I want you to drive it over to the cabin to finish moving your stuff and then just come back here after you're done.
1: Are you in earnest?
6: No, I'm in a parking lot with someone waiting for the spot. Now, will you get out of here?
1: But I thought that...
6: This will be the perfect way to break in the new truck.
1: Oh, thank you, Mr. Walton.
6: And you can borrow the truck anytime you like.
1: Really?
6: As long as you bring a written note from your driving instructor.
1: Oh.
6: I'm only kidding, Eugene. Boy doesn't know a joke when he hears one.
4: When someone hurts us, God doesn't want us to respond in anger, but to show mercy and to forgive. Why not try this? The next time someone does something that makes you mad, show mercy. It's a great way to make friends and to keep friends. Adventures and Odyssey is a presentation of Focus on the Family. 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Our vocal talent included Paul Herlinger, Katie Lee, Dave Madden, and Will Ryan as Eugene. Our sound designer was Alan Hurley, with music by John Campbell. Our producers were Marshall Younger and Bob Hoos. And I'm Chris, hoping you'll join us again next time for more Adventures in Odyssey. Vision Kids!

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2: Hi, I'm Quinn, and my favourite Bible verse is Isaiah 53:6. It says, "We all like sheep have gone astray, each of us has turned to our own way, and the Lord has laid on him the iniquity of us all." 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

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It's time now to let everyone else know that they can join you listening

0: Hey there, Vision Kids. It's Belle Thompson here. And today I want to know if you have a pet. And if you do, what's your pet's name? Growing up, I had a dog called Sally and a cat called Cadbury and a bird called Tweety. I loved them so much and they became a very special part of my family. So my dog used to play in the backyard with my brother and I, and my cat was wild fun when she was a kitten because she used to just go crazy chasing toys around the house. That cat grew up to give me the best snuggles. Meanwhile, Tweety, my bird, used to love being let out of her cage to play board games with our family. Yes, you heard right. That cheeky bird used to fly around and pick up the paper Monopoly money and fly away with our money in her beak. It made everyone laugh and made Monopoly even more fun. I just loved having pets around when I was a kid. And I wonder, do you love animals like I do? You know, the very first book in the Bible tells us how God made the animals. In Genesis chapter 1, God said, "Let the earth produce every sort of animal, livestock, small animals that scurry along the ground, and wild animals." And that's what happened. God made all sorts of animals, and God saw that it was good. Isn't that cool? God made our pets on purpose, along with all the other animals in the whole world. You know, that means we can actually learn something from our pets about God because he made them. For instance, okay, so dogs are so faithful and loving, aren't they? And they love to protect people. Well, I think that is a reflection of the God who made them. He's also faithful and loves to protect us. And when I think of my cat, such good company, curling up near me and just enjoying being close. Well, I've learned that God also loves to be close to me and stays near us, just like my cat. And don't forget Tweety, my bird. My little Tweety was a beautiful budgie with golden and blue feathers and very cheeky personality. I will always remember having Tweety join in our family life, being such fun when we played board games, which reminds me that God wants to be a part of our everyday family moments too, when we're having fun. Animals really can teach us about God, right? Because he made them. So next time you're with your favorite pet, remember, God's fingerprints are all over the beautiful animals he created. Their beauty reflects his beauty. Their acceptance and loyalty reflects his acceptance and loyalty. And their love is definitely a reflection of the great big love God has for us.
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By Isaiah 53, 6. That's it. Everyone together. That's good.

0: 36. Wow. I'm going to give you a clap. You are so good. Wait, wait. Ready for a clap? Would you like another one? Fine, they're free. Now I'm going to give you lots of claps now. 150. Well done. You did well.
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1: Are you jealous of God's blessing on David's life?
2: One of the tools that David used to keep his eyes on God throughout all this time was to write and sing songs to God. We know that he did this right from when he was a boy looking after his dad's sheep. And then, even when he was leading an army, he kept singing songs to God.
1: Some of these songs are written in the book of Psalms in the Bible. One of these, in Psalm 100, is all about why we sing to God. Let's have a quick look at what David says. Shout for joy to the Lord, all the earth. Worship the Lord with gladness. Come before him with joyful songs. Know that the Lord is God. It is he who made us, and we are his. We are his people, the sheep of his pasture. Enter his gates with thanksgiving, and his courts with praise. Give thanks to him and praise his name. For the Lord is good, and his love endures forever. His faithfulness continues through all generations.
2: Isn't that cool? David was a shepherd as a boy, and so he understood that God was like a perfect shepherd who was wanting to look after and care for his sheep. He encouraged us to come before God giving thanks and praising him because of his love, his goodness, and his faithfulness. That means that God will do what he says he will do, and he won't let us down.
1: When you ask God to be your saviour, you get to be a part of his family, and his promises that he is faithful, not just for
0: 24/7
3: and just for us.
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2: Luke and the Very Messy Cupboard. Now, about 7 years on, Luke was a little bit older. In fact, if I do my maths, 1, 2, 3, 4, 5, he was in year 10. He was about 15 years old. Now, you might expect that a teenager might have grown up just a little. Maybe been able to get himself ready for school in the morning. Maybe be a little more tidy. Let's find out how Luke's going. Well, later on in life things change, but not for Luke, he stayed the same. Dude.

0: So one day, Luke was busy getting ready for school when he heard his mum call out, "Luke, are you ready?"
1: "Yeah, Mum, I'm ready. I'm at the door."
0: So Luke's mum grabbed her keys, and just as she was about to walk out the front door, she noticed that Luke was only wearing one shoe. And so in a particularly high-pitched voice, she asked, "Luke, why are you only wearing one shoe?"
1: I can't find it."
2: "What do you mean you can't find it? You get back to your room and you go and find your shoe. We're going to be late for school."
0: So Luke and his mum headed down the hallway and into his room. And just as they were about to open up the cupboard, Luke cried out, "Wait!
1: Mum, it's pretty messy."
2: "Luke, you are going to be late for school. Open up your cupboard right now."
0: So Luke and his mother opened up the cupboard, and this is what they found. They found five tennis rackets and a couple dirty jackets and a little fake piece of poo. She looked up high and she saw a pie from 1982.
1: The hell on earth
0: did that get there, and whose are those pink knickers over there but Luke? Couldn't find his shoe. Well, Luke's mother, quite disgusted the sight of finding a little pair of his sister's pink knickers in his room, Luke went red with embarrassment. By this stage, Luke's mother was more than frustrated at the fact that Luke had chucked all of the dirty things in his room and stuffed them in his cupboard. So she informed him that they would be opening up the cupboard another time. And this is what they found. They found 9 lolly wrappers and a half a pack of Jaffers and a love letter from a

0: Ramen Deep Stew. Well, with Luke's mother fainted out on the floor, you can imagine Luke was sweating it once again. The next thing that Luke heard were footsteps coming down the hallway.
1: Uh-oh.
0: You can guess who it was. That's right, it was Luke's dad.
2: What's going on in here, son?
1: Can't find my shoe, Dad.
0: So Luke's father replied,
2: Don't worry, son. I'll get to the bottom of this. Let's have a look in your cupboard.
0: So Luke and his dad headed into his room and they opened up his cupboard. And this is what they found. They found 5 den rats and a packet of jets and a bat stuck to the roof. They found 1 pack of bait and a photo of an ape and the name was Missing Cockatoo. Cuckoo! How on earth did that get there? And what's that black thing over there?

0: Jesus.
1: We are thrilled to announce that Vision Kids is here. And we're so glad that you're listening today. Welcome to the family. We've got all the best kids' music and songs to get your toes tapping, plus stories to keep you inspired and looking to God daily. 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So, it's time to tell all your friends that they can tune in too. Who do you know that would be encouraged by listening to Vision Kids?
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0: out the mum and dad verse, because there's lots of mums and dads here, children. So if your dad is crusty and your mum's in a flap... Children, put your hands up if your dad is ever crusty. Oh, no! Children, keep your hands up if your dad is crusty and he's here today. Oh, no.
1: Go and stop it, kids. Put your hands down.
0: Children, put your hands up if your mum is sometimes gets in a flap. Oh, no! Hands down. Children, put your hands up if sometimes you're naughty. Hands down. Mums and dads, put your hands up if sometimes your children are naughty. Oh! Well,
1: if your dad is crusty and

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3: Be joyful always. Pray continually. Give thanks in all circumstances, for this is God's will for you in Christ Jesus. 1 Thessalonians chapter 5, verse 16 to 18. This verse reminds me about God's will and how He wants me to live in Christ Jesus. I know that I can always be joyful in God because He'll never leave me. And praying and talking to Him all throughout the day can help me find opportunities to give thanks to Him because I know that He's always going to be there for me with everything I do.
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2: I am so glad that you are listening today on Vision Kids. 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Woohoo! 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So why don't you strap yourself in for some fun? 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
2: I'm looking for a new pickup, Connie, not a migraine.
3: Oh, so you're finally getting your new truck, Bernard. You've been saving quite a while for it.
2: Yeah, but I'll have to save another 5 years if Connie has her way. She keeps trying to convince me that I need all these bells and whistles.
3: Hey, how you doing, Eugene?
4: Greetings and salutations, one and all.
2: How's the old noggin, Eugene?
4: Well, my condition, if that's what you're referring to, is progressing rather well. I'm remembering virtually everything.
3: Oh, great. Wonderful,
2: congratulations, Eugene.
3: Yeah.
4: And you are just the collective threesome I hope to see. I have a favor to ask.
3: Oh, what is it?
4: As you know, Katrina and I have been anxious to move out of the cabin. And I am now happy to announce that we have finally purchased a home.
1: Oh,
2: that's really great.
3: Great, Eugene. Is this the one we saw on Maple Street?
4: It is indeed.
1: Oh, neat. When do you move in?
4: This Wednesday. And I was wondering if possibly, perhaps...
3: I'd be glad to help you move, Eugene.
1: Me too. It'll give me a chance to check out your new place.
4: Then thank you.
5: Connie!
1: Oh, gotta go.
2: Watch out for my bucket.
1: Oh, thanks. See you Wednesday, Eugene.
4: Indeed. Thank you again, Miss Kendall.
5: You're welcome.
4: And Mr. Walton...
2: Sorry, I can't help. That's my day to clean the Golden Glass building.
4: Well, actually, I wanted to ask for the use of your truck.
2: My truck?
4: Yes, we have a number of larger boxes to move, so your truck came to mind. But only if it's no trouble.
2: Well, I...
3: What's the matter, Bernard?
2: Well, I did just get a quote on the truck for a trade-in.
4: You're selling your truck? The one you bought in San Diego?
2: Yes. Oh, I don't want anything to happen to it to mess up the trade-in value.
4: That truck survived a California earthquake. I doubt I could do much worse.
2: Fine. You can borrow the truck.
4: Excellent. Thank you, Mr. Walton. I shall be forever in your debt and will endeavor to...
2: You didn't let me finish.
4: Oh.
2: You can borrow the truck as long as you drive 10 miles an hour under the posted speed limit...
4: Done.
2: ...using turn signals and hand signals...
4: Okay.
2: ...and come to a complete stop when you go over speed bumps.
4: Relax, Mr. Walton. I will treat it with the utmost care, and you can use my car in the meantime.
3: Eugene, it's only fair to warn you that Bernard's truck has some quirks to it.
2: It does not have quirks. It has personality.
3: Oh.
4: Well, then, in the spirit of full disclosure, I'll inform you that my car's engine runs a tad rough and an overhead light is broken. Other than that, it's in perfect working order.
2: Yeah, sounds about as perfect as mashed potatoes without the picante sauce.
4: Huh? Well, would it be most convenient if I parked it at Wits End early Wednesday morning?
2: It would be most convenient if I just drove my truck.
3: Oh, Bernard.
2: Wits End is fine.
4: All right, then. It's all settled. This Wednesday, I shall say farewell to the cabin and greetings to my new home. And fear not, Mr. Walton, I'll be extremely cautious with your vehicle.
2: Uh-huh.
4: Farewell.
2: Yeah, we'll look out for the bucket.
4: Sorry.
2: I'm doomed.
1: Eugene, do you have any boxes back there that are marked something besides vests?
4: We're nearly at the cabin, Miss Kendall. No need to actually...
1: You really have six separate boxes for vests?
4: Well, they're sorted.
1: By what? Color? Texture?
4: Occasion. One must wear a vest to fit the event. A subpar vest simply wouldn't do at a formal event.
1: Well, what kind of formal events do you need to get dressed up for anyway?
4: Celebrations, the occasional funeral, weddings...
1: Did you wear a nice vest to your wedding?
4: It was an informal vest, but I didn't have time to change.
1: You know what? You guys need a real wedding.
4: Oh, there's Mr. Whittaker. Parking brake. Greetings, Mr. Whittaker.
3: Oh, hi, Eugene.
1: Hi, Whit.
4: As you've probably discovered, most of the boxes are around back, though the appliances are...
3: Eugene, where... Eugene, the truck.
4: What?
1: It's rolling down the hill.
4: Stop. Cease.
6: Streaming live in the Vision app.
7: This is Vision, kids.
4: Don't tell me. I'm afraid to look.
1: Well, it's not that bad, Eugene.
4: Precisely what they told General Custer on the ride to Little Bighorn. It's bad enough. It hit a tree. A taillight's broken. How could this have happened? I'm sure I set the parking brake.
3: Oh, boy.
5: Oh, boy, Mr. Whitaker.
3: Uh-huh.
5: There's subtext in that phrase. I'm certain of it.
3: Well, the parking brake doesn't work.
5: What?
3: No, that's one of the quirks.
5: Oh.
3: You have to leave it in gear to keep it from rolling.
5: Oh, well, that would explain it. So, only one question remains. What am I going to do?
1: Eugene, it could have been worse. I mean, it's not totaled or anything.
5: Thank you, Miss Kendall. But the plan was to return the truck entirely unscathed, not looking as if it's been to a demolition derby. So I repeat, what am I going to do?
1: Wear your groveling vest. It'll be perfect for the occasion.
3: Eugene, the best thing to do is tell Bernard and apologize.
5: Oh, yes, of course. And I know precisely what he'll say.
7: I don't know what to say.
5: I was wrong.
7: How could you do this, Eugene?
5: Oh.
7: I mean, what part of the phrase, don't hurt the truck, didn't make sense to you?
5: Actually, it all...
7: Should I have spoken in words you understand and said, kindly refrain from mutilating my vehicle?
5: I must apologize profusely, Mr. Walton. Uh-huh. I am completely in the wrong, and I'll certainly pay to fix the damage as soon as I can acquire...
7: That's not the point, Eugene. It's a matter of principle.
5: I'm
7: late for my job at the glass company. Let's hope your car is more reliable than you're driving.
5: Please, Mr. Walton, don't leave without allowing me to express how deeply embarrassed I am.
7: Oh, I allow you to be as embarrassed as you want to be, Eugene. Look, drop the truck off at my house tonight.
5: Certainly,
7: Mr.
5: Walton.
7: On second thought, have Witt drive it over. Young drivers. No thought for other people's property. I better call Irwin. Where's my cell phone? Oh, here. Oh, be home, Irwin. Yeah, Eugene probably wasn't even paying any attention to what he was doing. Probably wasn't even watching the road. He probably... Yeah, oh, hello, Irwin. Yeah, hey, Bernard Walton here. About the used pickup. Now, there may be a slight change in the condition. I'm going to do a little body work on it. Oh, hey, Pete. Anyway, Erwin, I'm going to do a little body work on it. Well, what do you mean reevaluate? Erwin, that truck is in mint condition. It's been coddled and polished by a cautious driver for... Oh, no. Oh, boy. I got a little too close to the edge of the road, and the next thing I knew, I bounced over the curb and ran over a garbage can.
3: Oh, no. You weren't hurt, were you?
7: Well, no. But the front of Eugene's car looks like it met my sister-in-law in a bad mood. I broke the headlight and knocked the car out of alignment. I took it over to Wankel Automotive around the corner. Leon said it would cost around $150, so he's fixing it now.
3: Oh, so what did Eugene say about it?
7: I didn't say anything. I haven't told him.
3: You took Eugene's car to the repair shop without telling him, Bernard?
7: I can't talk to him. Witt, after what I said about being an unsafe driver, I'd never hear the end of it. And with Eugene, you want to hear the end of it.
3: Well, you know, actually, I don't know if now is the best time to bring it up, but he wasn't unsafe.
7: What are you talking about?
3: The truck rolled down the hill because of the broken parking brake.
7: Huh?
3: Yeah, you forgot to tell him about that... aspect of its personality.
7: Oh, yeah, that's great. Thanks, Witt. I'll let my doctor know you're doing your part to lower my blood pressure.
3: No, sorry.
7: Excuse me, Witt. No. Hello.
8: Hey, Bernard. Leon Wankel here.
7: Yeah, Leon. Is everything fixed?
8: Well, no.
7: Huh?
8: We had a little problem.
7: Oh, great.
8: See, when we went to fix the alignment, we put it up on the lift and found that you broke a control arm. You got to replace that.
7: Control? Is that really necessary?
8: Yeah, would Tarzan work as well with a broken arm? Well, neither does a Saturn. You really can't be driving around with a broken control arm, Bernard. But I should only bump up the price about $500 or so.
7: $500 or so?
8: Is that a problem?
7: No. Go ahead and fix it. Thanks, Leon.
8: Bye-bye.
3: Well, you're going to have to tell Eugene, you know.
7: Yeah, I know. I'll tell him. I better get going. I got places to go and windows to wash.
3: Okay, I'll see you, Bernard.
7: Yeah, I'll see you, Witt. Sure. I'll tell you, Gene. Maybe when I'm on my deathbed.
1: So, did you get all your stuff moved yesterday, Eugene?
5: Much of it, yes, Miss Kendall, though there's still quite a bit to go.
1: Oh, Good morning, Bernard.
7: Hi,
1: morning.
7: Connie. Eugene. I'm going to start in the windows upstairs today, Connie.
1: All right. Sounds good.
5: Before you go, Mr. Walton, let me once again say how painfully embarrassed and sorry I am for my negligence and downright
7: lack
5: of care.
7: Now, don't start with that again. You're the only guy I know who can ruin an apology by saying I'm sorry.
5: Well, if nothing else, let me assure you that I'm still going to pay to fix all of the damages to your truck.
7: Oh, right. Right. About that. I've thought about it, Eugene, and you know what? Don't worry about paying for it, okay?
4: I beg your pardon?
7: Yeah, it's not a big deal.
1: That's awfully nice of you.
4: Thank you for the sentiment, Mr. Walton, but I really must insist that you allow
7: no,
4: me to...
7: No! Stop! Don't say anything else. Connie, I need to start on the windows upstairs. Excuse me.
1: Bye, Bernard.
7: Oh, no. It's as bad as when I'm in the tub. Hello?
8: Bernard?
7: Yes.
8: Leon here.
7: Yeah, hi, Leon. So, can I pick up the car today?
8: Well, about that.
7: Huh?
8: We had another little glitch.
7: Oh, no.

0: Miss Kendall, did you go through all the boxes?
1: Oh, yeah. Anyway, I wouldn't worry too much about Bernard. He probably had time to cool off, that's all.
0: I suppose, but I still... Oh, pardon me. Modern convenience. Wits End, Eugene Meltzner speaking.
2: Oh, hey, Eugene. I'm glad you're back in town. This is Leon Wankel with Wankel Automotive.
0: Oh, hi, Leon. Greetings.
2: Bernard told me to call here about the vehicle he brought in.
0: Oh, so Bernard took it to you?
2: I sure did. I got a final damage estimate for him.
0: You want me to go fetch him for you?
2: Nah. Just tell him it'll be around $1,580 to fix everything.
0: Of course, I'll... $1,580?
2: That's right.
0: As in $15.80?
2: Nope. $1,580 plus change.
0: Surely you jest!
1: What's wrong, Eugene?
2: Great not. Sorry. Tell him the light was easy to fix, but it adds up once you factor in the alignment and the broken control arm, the bent axle, and the cracked oil pan.
0: All of that?
2: Yeah, pretty much. Tell him I'm sorry, Eugene.
0: I'll tell him. Farewell, Leon.
2: Bye-bye.
1: So what happened?
0: Bernard must have taken his truck to Wankel's for the repair. How could I possibly have done that much damage to Bernard's truck? I thought it was just the taillight.
1: Don't panic.
0: And precisely why not? I caused $1,580 worth of damage to his truck plus change.
1: What are you going to do?
0: I need to call Leon back and tell him that I'll pay for the repairs.
1: But Bernard said he would pay it.
0: That was before he knew that fixing it would equal the gross domestic product of a small European country.
1: Well, you'll have to convince Bernard to let you pay. He sure seemed pretty stubborn about it.
0: Unless he doesn't know about this.

0: Greetings, Mr. Walton. Back to wash the windows again?
1: Actually, no. I wanted to give you your keys back.
0: Oh,
1: here. Your car's parked around front.
0: Thank you. So I presume that means that you got the truck fixed.
1: Sure did. Good as new.
0: Leon did a good job on it?
1: Leon? No. I didn't take the truck to the repair shop. I fixed it myself.
0: You did?
1: Yeah.
0: But you fixed the taillight by yourself?
1: Yes, by myself. I've worked on more than a few cars in my day.
0: But was there any other damage?
1: No, not that I saw. Why?
0: Never mind.
1: Well, then I'll see you around, Eugene.
0: Indeed. Farewell. I can't recall ever being more confused than I am at this moment. Leon, would you mind telling me what in the world is going on?
2: Huh?
0: You told me that you were repairing Bernard's vehicle yesterday.
2: Oh, that's right.
0: But you didn't fix it.
2: Sure I did. Good as new.
0: But Bernard said he fixed it himself.
2: He did?
0: Mm-hmm.
2: He must be confused. Hold on. Let me get out the paperwork. Here we go. Right there in black and white. Yesterday, I did a bunch of repairs on the Saturn.
0: Let me see that. But this isn't Bernard's truck. This paperwork is for my car.
2: So Bernard brought your car in for fixing?
0: Uh-huh.
2: Wonder why he did that.
0: Indeed. Aha! Do you know what this means?
2: Yeah! No.
3: So what does it mean?
0: Mr. Walton repaired my car as a gesture of kindness.
3: Did your car even need to be repaired?
0: Well, it didn't need it per se, but I now recall telling him that the engine was running roughly and the overhead light was broken. Apparently, he took it upon himself to have those things fixed secretly.
3: But wait a sec, I'm confused. Didn't you tell Leon yesterday that you would pay for the repairs?
0: Yes, that I did, so I ended up paying to fix my own car, despite Bernard's intentions.
3: Well, I guess it all worked out after all. Bernard repaired his truck himself, and you paid for the repairs for your car.
0: But the proverbial scale remains unbalanced.
3: How?
0: A few days ago, I thought that Mr. Walton was being unforgiving and between us, a little cruel. But from all indications, he's been quite the opposite. He wanted to fix this without my finding out about it. That act of generosity should not go unrewarded.
3: So what did you have in mind?
0: I thought I might purchase something for him as a thank you. Perhaps an accessory for his truck.
3: Good idea. Hey, why don't we go to the store together and I'll help you pick something out. Your car's out back, right?
0: Miss Kendall, that is an excellent notion.
3: Hey, I thought you said he had the engine fixed.
0: Indeed. However, it doesn't appear to be running.

0: me better at present.
1: You didn't notice that before?
0: Well, this is the first I've driven it since the so-called repair.
1: For $1,500, your engine should sound a whole lot better than this.
0: Well, I agree. Now I'm very confused.
1: So, Leon didn't fix your car? But why would he tell you he did?
0: An excellent question to which I have no answer. But perhaps Mr. Wankel will.
2: Bernard, thanks for inviting me. I haven't been fishing at Trickle Lake in months.
3: Ah, sure thing, Whit. I thought it would be a good way to say goodbye to this old truck.
2: Oh, you did a great job with the taillight, by the way. I can't even tell it was ever broken.
3: No, thanks. Well, that reminds me, I need to stop up here at Wankel Automotive.
2: Oh, is he finished with Eugene's car?
3: Yeah, sure is. Mm. But, you know, the funny thing is, when I picked up the keys, his assistant said not to worry about paying.
2: Oh, really? That is strange.
3: Yeah, so I need to clear this up. Do you mind if I stop?
2: Oh, of course not.
3: Oh, thanks. I'll just be a sec. I don't have to pay for the repairs?
4: Nope, it's taken care of.
3: Yeah, but I...
4: Don't ask any questions. Just go.
3: Well, thanks, Leon. That's very nice of you.
4: Don't thank me. Thank you. Thank you.
3: Oh, all right. See you around, Leon.
0: Mr. Wankel, I demand to know what is going on here.
4: Huh?
3: Bye, Leon.
0: Mr. Walton?
1: What are you doing here?
3: I need a reason to have to chat with Leon. As I was saying, Leon, gazpacho soup clears up those corns and nothing flat.
4: Huh?
3: I'll see you guys.
0: No, wait. You'd be the perfect person to help us clear up this conundrum.
1: Start at the beginning, Eugene.
0: Of course, Miss Kendall. I hope I didn't spoil the surprise, Mr. Walton, but it came to
3: my
0: attention.
3: You know, Eugene, why don't we go outside and talk about this?
0: Why?
3: Well, you don't want loiterers in your shop, right, Leon?
4: Well...
3: Of course you don't. Come on, Eugene, outside.
1: Good idea. I saw Whit out there. Maybe he knows what's going on.
3: Yeah, you know, come to think of it, maybe we should just stay in here and talk.
4: Now, what was this about a surprise, Eugene?
0: I found out that Mr. Walton brought my car in for repairs as a gesture of kindness.
4: Is that true, Bernard? I thought you said it was because...
3: Does the reason really matter? The car's fixed, right? I can explain everything.
2: Bernard.
3: Whit! You know what? Scratch that, guys, and we'll talk later.
2: Oh, Eugene, Connie, what are you doing here?
0: I was merely trying to clear up the matter surrounding Bernard's gift to me.
1: Mm-hmm.
3: Yeah, about that. You know, it's kind of funny.
0: Oh, it's not funny. It's selflessness at its grandest.
3: No, it isn't. Eugene, I didn't fix your car.
0: You didn't?
3: No.
0: I see. So Leon was dishonest.
4: Huh?
3: No, it's not Leon's fault. I did fix your car, but not for the reasons you're thinking.
0: Well, I admit to being slightly baffled, but why...
3: Now, will you just listen? There's something I have to tell you.
0: Yes?
3: Eugene, I... Well, oh, when you tell him.
2: Me?
3: Yes.
2: Bernard. All right. Eugene, Bernard wrecked your car a few days ago.
0: What? How? Why?
2: Apparently he hit a garbage can.
3: That's right.
0: But I... Why?
1: What Eugene's trying to say is, why didn't you tell me?
2: Bernard?
3: Keep going, Whit. You're doing great.
2: Well, he didn't tell you because... Well, he didn't know how to tell you, Eugene.
3: Right.
2: And after he gave you such a hard time about damaging his truck...
3: Yeah.
2: He figured that you might be angry. So, are you angry?
1: Of course he is. I mean, after all, Bernard made him feel
0: Connie,
1: like...
0: Connie.
1: Huh?
0: I think I can take over.
1: Sorry.
0: Mr. Walton, I'm not angry at all.
3: You're not?
1: Not?
0: No, not really.
3: Why not?
0: Well, it was a mistake, and it sounds like you took the corrective steps to fix it. So, what is there to be angry about?
3: Yeah, well, thanks, Eugene.
0: Though I would prefer that you at least consult with me next time before repairing my car. You see, I'd appreciate the opportunity to ensure the mechanic is one I trust. No offense, Leon.
4: Huh?
2: You know what would have made all this a lot easier?
3: Yeah, if I didn't lend Eugene my truck in the first place.
2: No. No, the reason you didn't want Eugene to find out about his car was because you made such a big fuss about him damaging your truck.
3: Yeah, well, I guess that's true.
2: You know, a little mercy goes a long way.
3: Yeah, okay, I'll watch for it next time.
0: Well, I believe that everything is now straightened out.
1: Except for the fact that Eugene still paid for his own car to be fixed.
4: Yeah, thanks a lot, Connie. I'll pay you back for the repairs, Eugene, and I'm sorry.
5: I'm still confused.
4: We'll talk later, Leon. Whit, are you ready to go fishing?
2: Yeah, well, actually, we have a problem.
0: We do?
1: What
2: well,
1: now?
2: When you got out of the truck, it started rolling.
4: Oh, no.
2: I tried to stop it, but I forgot that the emergency brake didn't work, and it hit a lamppost.
4: Oh, great. There's nothing like the smell of a new pickup truck.
0: You know, that's precisely what you said when you bought your last truck.
4: Uh-huh.
0: And the aroma still reminds me of artificially induced pine scent.
4: Yeah, well, insult my truck, and I may not drive you around anymore.
0: Which begs the question, Mr. Walton, why did you have me come with you to work today?
4: Yeah, here we are. Now, you're not coming with me to work. I'm dropping myself off.
0: Beg your pardon?
4: Here you go, Eugene.
0: The keys? Well, what do you want me to do with them?
4: I want you to make a nice little brooch with them.
0: Really?
4: No, not really. I want you to drive. What else would you use keys for?
0: Me? Drive?
4: Yes. I'm sure you're familiar with the concept. I want you to drive it over to the cabin to finish moving your stuff and then just come back here after you're done.
0: Are you in earnest?
4: No, I'm in a parking lot with someone waiting for the spot. Now, will you get out of here?
0: But I thought that...
4: This will be the perfect way to break in the new truck.
0: Oh, thank you, Mr. Walton.
4: And you can borrow the truck anytime you like.
0: Really?
4: As long as you bring a written note from your driving instructor.
0: Oh.
4: I'm only kidding, Eugene. Boy doesn't know a joke when he hears one.
6: When someone hurts us, God doesn't want us to respond in anger, but to show mercy and to forgive. Why not try this? The next time someone does something that makes you mad, show mercy. It's a great way to make friends and to keep friends. 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Our vocal talent included Paul Herlinger, Katie Lee, Dave Madden, and Will Ryan as Eugene. Our sound designer was Alan Hurley, with music by John Campbell. Our producers were Marshall Younger and Bob Hoos. And I'm Chris, hoping you'll join us again next time for more Adventures in Odyssey.
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11: Good morning, girls and boys.
12: Good morning, Mrs. Wigglebottom.
11: Well, today we're going to be learning one of my favorite Christmas carols for our school item, Mary's Boy Child. Woo-hoo! Everyone, let's sing together in the key of high C. Here we go. 1, 2, 3.
12: A long time ago in Bethlehem.
11: Come on now, children.
12: And the Holy Bible says.
11: Come on, Johnny, put your back into it.
12: Mary's Boy Child, Jesus Christ.
13: Excuse me, miss. Can't we do something, like, a little bit more cool, you know, like, by Sean W. Smith?
14: Yeah!
11: Sean W. Smith? We're not singing any of that hibbity-hobbity rubbish. That stuff makes my feet tap.
13: Oh, please.
11: Please. Please. Oh, fine. Here we go. It's going to be absolute rubbish. Listen to it. Here we go.
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